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1: Crackdown on federal fraud. I'm Lisa Lacera, Fox News. Dozens of people charged in what the Justice Department says is the first nationwide tax fraud enforcement operation.
2: Colin McDonald, Assistant Attorney General for the DOJ's National Fraud Enforcement Division, announcing the first ever nationwide tax fraud surge.
3: Resulted in prosecutorial actions against 76 defendants in 45 days, whose alleged and proven crimes totaled an intended loss of over $490 million.
2: Noting this includes new charges against 31 defendants, including a man in Kansas sentenced to 51 months in prison.
3: Mr. Mwangi is a Kenyan national and businessman who collected Social Security and Medicare taxes from his employees, but pocketed the money for himself.
2: Adding those 31 defendants' alleged schemes targeted about $350 million in intended losses to taxpayers.
1: Fox's Kristen Goodwin. President Trump set to speak in Montana this hour, the second rally today in his stop of western states, to support congressional candidate Aaron Flint.
4: We have some great people there that are running, and I want to make sure they win. Because when I don't run, which, you know, in theory I'm not running, but I feel that I'm running, when I don't run, we get 49% less turnout. When I do run, we win easily.
1: Earlier, the president was in Bullhead, Arizona, in support of Andy Biggs. The congressman is running against incumbent Democratic Governor Katie Hobbs. The Pentagon is expanding its fight against drug traffickers, sending several hundred soldiers from the 10th Mountain Division in Fort Drum, New York, to Latin America. Fox News has confirmed the reporting of the New York Times. The first elements of the 600-soldier battalion have begun deploying to a new jungle training facility and will eventually train with local forces in Colombia and Honduras. 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
1: A Pennsylvania woman is accused of killing her husband and young son while on vacation in the Poconos and then trying to take her own life.
7: Police responded to a room at the Great Wolf Lodge in the Poconos Monday after 27-year-old Metallica Rose Harrison called 911 saying she was too weak to stab her neck and that her knives weren't working and she needed help dying. Police say her knives did work on her husband, Charles, and their 3-year-old son, who were both found stabbed to death on mattresses in that room. Harrison was taken to the hospital. She refused to talk to cops, saying she was suicidal, not stupid. She's been charged with 2 counts of criminal homicide. Gianna Gelosi, Fox News.
1: A federal judge has declined to block an effort by President Trump to eliminate DEI initiatives by federal contractors. The Baltimore judge ruling groups representing university faculty and minority business owners failed to show the executive order was too broad. The order issued by President Trump in March bars racially discriminatory DEI activities by federal contractors and requires them to certify their compliance in writing. If they don't comply, they can lose contracts and be investigated for violating the False Claims Act. Actor Russell Brand's sexual assault trial is underway in the UK.
8: Prosecutors in London have started laying out the case against actor and comedian Russell Brand, saying in opening arguments that he behaved like a, quote, ruthless sexual predator towards women over the course of a decade. Brand, who is 51, has pleaded not guilty to 3 counts of rape, 3 counts of sexual assault, and 1 count of indecent assault. The charges involve 6 women and alleged crimes that happened between 1999 and 2009. Brand, who is free on bail, is best known for his stand-up comedy, as well as his battles with drugs and alcohol, appearing in films including Forgetting Sarah Marshall and Get Him to the Greek. The trial is expected to last for 6 weeks.
1: Fox's Tanya J. Powers. I'm Lisa Lacera. This is Fox News.
9: Here's the AM 540 KWMT weatherology forecast. Cloudy skies expected tonight with a slight chance of rain showers. Lows level off around 50. Winds out of the northeast, 5 to 10 miles per hour. Cloudy skies expected again tomorrow. Showers likely. Daytime highs approaching 57. Chance of rain showers tomorrow night. Lows dip down to about 41. Cloudy skies expected. From the Weatherology Weather Center, I'm staff meteorologist Laura Lockwood. Right now, 52.
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2: I'm Elizabeth McDonald, and this is the Fox Business Report.
3: The major averages fell as big banks posted mixed quarterly results. Semiconductor stocks were mostly lower on China competition worries, while chip equipment makers came under pressure. Strength in mega-cap tech stocks cushioning Tuesday's losses. The Mag 7 big-cap tech stocks were mostly higher, led by Meta and Nvidia, while shares of Apple rose slightly and notching a record close. On Tuesday, the tech giant unveiled a new range of smart home hardware, while Microsoft stock rose 0.5% and posted its first record close of the year. The Dow down 180 points, the Nasdaq lower by 42, S&P 500 down 2. And shares of Bank of America fell 1%. The Treasury Department is fining the country's second biggest bank $1.2 billion for allegedly violating anti-money laundering and sanctions laws. That's your Fox Business Report. I'm Hillary Barsky, invested in you.
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10: Here's the AM 540 KWMT weatherology forecast. Cloudy skies expected tonight with a slight chance of rain showers. Lows of aloft around 50. Winds out of the northeast, 5 to 10 miles per hour. Cloudy skies expected again tomorrow. Showers likely. Daytime highs approaching 57. Chance of rain showers tomorrow night. Lows dip down to about 41. Cloudy skies expected. From the Weatherology Weather Center, I'm staff meteorologist Laura Walker. Right now, 52.
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1: A two-stop swing. I'm Lisa Lucera, Fox News. With 20 days into the midterms, President Trump making the second of two stops this hour in Montana in support of congressional candidate Aaron Flint. Earlier in Bullhead, Arizona, he told the crowd to make sure they vote Republican.
2: We have to be here a long time. We want to make it so it never happens again. They can never destroy. They destroyed our country. They would have. If they had one more year in office, our country would have been, I think, destroyed. It could never have been brought back.
1: In between rallies, the president defended his decision to visit Republican states, saying he wanted to thank voters. The watchdog group Citizens for Responsibility and Ethics in Washington suing President Trump's son-in-law, Jared Kushner, to try to block him from serving as one of the administration's top envoys because he hasn't disclosed his personal finances and potential conflicts of interest. The White House says Kushner remains a private citizen and is doing his diplomatic duties on a volunteer basis, but the group argues Kushner is representing the United States while simultaneously running an investment firm that manages billions of dollars of foreign-owned assets. A federal regulator accusing the nation's largest banks of cutting off customers over political views.
3: An investigation from the Office of the Comptroller of the Currency finds irrefutable evidence the nation's largest banks denied, debanked, and discriminated against customers and businesses based on political, religious, or social views. The review was done following an executive order signed by President Trump to guarantee fair access to banking. The agency says financial institutions' reputation risk policies, often cited for denying service, are broad and lack clear standards.
1: Fox's Jared Halpern at the White House. JPMorgan Chase, one of the banks cited, says the report discusses a limited number of interactions, but as we take it seriously, learn from it, and improve the way we do business. 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
1: Federal health officials say they've found tens of thousands of people enrolled in the Affordable Care Act who already had other coverage.
10: Centers for Medicare and Medicaid Administrator Dr. Mehmet Oz says they removed 189,000 people from Obamacare after finding out they had duplicate coverage through another health program.
11: This is not today overt fraud. This is sloppiness that happens when you've got hundreds of millions of people trying to get insurance.
10: Health and Human Services Secretary Robert F. Kennedy Jr. says about 160 million Americans on government health care rely on federal officials.
12: Not only to make sure that their medical bills are taken care of, but that these programs are solvent, and the fraud is threatening that.
10: Eliminating duplicate enrollments is estimated to save $1.5 billion a year. Jessica Rosenthal, Fox News.
1: Florida facing its largest outbreak of dengue fever in decades.
13: The state has reported nearly 300 cases, and to stop the spread, helicopters today were seen flying over Hillsborough County neighborhoods, dropping a treatment that will stop the larvae before it could even spread the virus. So Fox News cameras captured this operation this morning. They were seen dropping that treatment. Hillsborough County says the neighborhoods being sprayed are carefully selected based on where dengue cases have been already reported. Officials say the treatment is safe for people, pets, and local wildlife, but experts warn mosquitoes can reproduce in water as small as a bottle cap, making these daytime operations crucial for mitigation efforts.
1: Fox's Dana Marie McNichol in Tampa. At least one person has died. The virus has spread through the bite of an infected mosquito. not through human-to-human contact. Iowa, Kansas, and six other states suing OpenAI, arguing ChatGPT has caused harms to children by coaching them to harm themselves or others. I'm Lisa Lucero. This is Fox News.
6: Here's the AM 540 KWMT weatherology forecast. Chance of rain showers tonight. Otherwise, cloudy skies expected. Lows level off around 50. Winds out of the northeast, 5 to 10 miles per hour. Cloudy skies expected again tomorrow. Rain showers likely. Daytime highs approaching 57. Cloudy skies expected tomorrow night. Chance of rain showers. Lows level off around 41. From the Weatherology Weather Center, I'm staff meteorologist Laura Lockwood. Currently, it's 51 degrees.
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5: I'm Elizabeth McDonald, and this is the Fox Business Report.
6: The major averages fell as big banks posted mixed quarterly results. Semiconductor stocks were mostly lower on China competition worries, while chip equipment makers came under pressure. Strength in mega-cap tech stocks cushioning Tuesday's losses. The Mag 7 big-cap tech stocks were mostly higher, led by Meta and Nvidia, while shares of Apple rose slightly and notching a record close. On Tuesday, the tech giant unveiled a new range of smart home hardware, while Microsoft stock rose 0.5% and posted its first record close of the year. The Dow down 180 points, the Nasdaq lower by 42, S&P 500 down 2. And shares of Bank of America fell 1%. The Treasury Department is fining the country's second biggest bank $1.2 billion for allegedly violating anti-money laundering and sanctions law.

0: 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I'm Hilary Barsky, invested in you.
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5: Here's the AM 540 KWMT weatherology forecast. Chance of rain showers tonight. Otherwise, cloudy skies expected. Lows of aloft around 50. Winds out of the northeast, 5 to 10 miles per hour. Cloudy skies expected again tomorrow. Rain showers likely. Daytime highs approaching 57. Cloudy skies expected tomorrow night. Chance of rain showers. Lows of aloft around 41. From the Weatherology Weather Center, I'm staff meteorologist Laura Lockwood. Currently, it's 51 degrees.
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1: Stop number two underway. I'm Lisa Lucera, Fox News.
2: Hello, Montana. We love you, Montana.
1: President Trump continues his campaign stops in deep red states.
2: We're going to elect a true American patriot, a fantastic man, a great guy, Aaron Flint, to Congress. He's going to Congress to be a warrior.
1: The president again urging the crowd to vote as if he's on the ballot. He easily won the state 2 years ago. Earlier, the president made a stop in Bullhead, Arizona, in support of Congressman Andy Biggs, who's hoping to defeat incumbent Katie Hobbs in the governor's race. The latest Fox News poll breaks down how different groups feel about the political parties ahead of the midterms.
3: Party loyalty is still high. 98% of Democrats say they support Democratic candidates. 94% of Republicans say they support their candidates, but when it comes to independents, 62% say they're going blue. 6 in 10 voters under the age of 45 say they favor Democrats, as do nearly 7 in 10 Hispanics. Republicans' biggest support comes from white evangelical voters, military veterans, and people who regularly attend religious services. Still, overall, voters prefer the Democratic candidate over the Republican by 9 points.
1: Fox's Jessica Rosenthal, the Trump administration threatening California with possible legal action over a claim non-citizens receive mail-in ballots.
4: The DOJ giving the state 48 hours to determine the citizenship status of individuals whose names are listed on a password-protected thumb drive. For individuals whose citizenship cannot be verified, the DOJ is asking elections officials to segregate, not cancel, their ballots until their status can be determined. California Attorney General Rob Bonta has previously said, despite legal threats from the government, voting procedures remain fully secure and unchanged.
1: Fox's Christian Goodwin in Los Angeles. Inflation worsened last month to 3.7%, according to the Labor Department. That's up from 3.4% in August. 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
1: A man in Alabama is accused in a deadly chainsaw attack that left two family members dead.
11: 911 transcripts reveal a frantic call for help Monday in Mobile. A woman saying her nephew, 47-year-old Thomas Steele, is bipolar, off his medication, and acting strange. Also telling the 911 operator that her nephew was not violent. Hours later, officers were called to the home and found Dora Boone and Christy DeLoach, Steele's aunt and grandmother, decapitated with a chainsaw.
12: There are going to be the appropriate evaluations to establish whether or not he's competent right now to proceed.
11: Prosecutor Keith Blackwood is still remains locked up on two counts of capital murder with no bond. Jeff Manasso, Fox News.
1: An airline passenger who went viral after being duct taped to his seat now faces charges.
13: Wayne Lundeen faces up to 21 years behind bars. This week, the U.S. Attorney's Office for Maryland announced he's facing a host of charges, including interfering with a flight crew. The Arizona man forced an emergency landing at BW Airport. It happened during an American Airlines flight last month from Dallas to Newark, New Jersey. Other passengers claim Lundeen began hurling racial slurs and harassing flight attendants. He then allegedly tried to strangle the passenger sitting next to him. That's when others intervened. Lundeen's hands were zip-tied and he was duct-taped to his seat until the plane landed. The 67-year-old told a judge in September he did not remember any of what happened. Tom Graham, Fox News.
1: The Justice Department agreed to drop prosecution of former CIA agent and White House national security official Sue Mee Terry, who was accused of working as an unregistered agent for South Korea in exchange for luxury goods and other gifts, provided that she abides by several conditions stipulated in the deal with prosecutors, including travel restrictions and contact with the government of South Korea. Terry was a senior CIA analyst from 2001 to 2008. I'm Lisa.

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1: Here's the AM 540 KWMTU weatherology forecast. Chance of rain showers tonight, otherwise cloudy skies expected. Lows level off around 50. Winds out of the northeast, 5 to 10 miles per hour. Cloudy skies expected again tomorrow. Rain showers likely. Daytime highs approaching 57. Cloudy skies expected tomorrow night. Chance of rain showers, lows level off around 41. From the Weatherology Weather Center, I'm staff meteorologist Laura Lockwood. Currently 50.
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How old do you think I am? He said. 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

He said, I tried it all. When I was young and in my natural prime. 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
4: I'm Elizabeth McDonald, and this is the Fox Business Report.
5: The major averages fell as big banks posted mixed quarterly results. Semiconductor stocks were mostly lower on China competition worries, while chip equipment makers came under pressure. Strength in mega cap tech stocks cushioning Tuesday's losses. The Mag 7 big cap tech stocks were mostly higher, led by Meta and Nvidia, while shares of Apple rose slightly and notching a record close. On Tuesday, the tech giant unveiled a new range of smart home hardware, while Microsoft stock rose 0.5% and posted its first record close of the year. The Dow down 180 points, the Nasdaq lower by 42, S&P 500 down 2. And shares of Bank of America fell 1%. The Treasury Department is fining the country's second biggest bank $1.2 billion for allegedly violating anti-money laundering and sanctions laws. That's your Fox Business Report. I'm Hillary Barsky, invested in you.
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3: Here's the AM 540 KWMT weatherology forecast. Chance of rain showers tonight. Otherwise, cloudy skies expected. Lows of aloft around 50. Winds out of the northeast, 5 to 10 miles per hour. Cloudy skies expected again tomorrow. Rain showers likely. Daytime highs approaching 57. Cloudy skies expected tomorrow night. Chance of rain showers. Lows of aloft around 41. From the Weatherology Weather Center, I'm staff meteorologist Laura Walkley. Currently 50.
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1: Here's the AM 540 KWMT weatherology forecast. Chance of rain showers tonight. Otherwise, cloudy skies expected. Lows of aloft around 50. Winds out of the northeast, 5 to 10 miles per hour. Cloudy skies expected again tomorrow. Rain showers likely. Daytime highs approaching 57. Cloudy skies expected tomorrow night. Chance of rain showers. Lows of aloft around 41. From the Weatherology Weather Center, I'm staff meteorologist Laura Lockwood. Currently 50.
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7: The major averages fell as big banks posted mixed quarterly results. Semiconductor stocks were mostly lower on China competition worries, while chip equipment makers came under pressure. Strength in mega-cap tech stocks cushioning Tuesday's losses. The Mag 7 big-cap tech stocks were mostly higher, led by Meta and Nvidia, while shares of Apple rose slightly and notching a record close.

0: On Tuesday, the tech giant unveiled a new range of smart home hardware, while Microsoft stock rose 0.5% and posted its first record close of the year. The Dow down 180 points, the Nasdaq lower by 42, S&P 500 down 2. And shares of Bank of America fell 1%. The Treasury Department is fining the country's second biggest bank $1.2 billion for allegedly violating anti-money laundering and sanctions laws. That's your Fox Business Report. I'm Hillary Barsky. Invested in you.
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2: Here's the AM 540 KWMT weatherology forecast. Chance of rain showers tonight. Otherwise, cloudy skies expected. Lows level off around 50. Winds out of the northeast, 5 to 10 miles per hour. Cloudy skies expected again tomorrow. Rain showers likely. Daytime highs approaching 57. Cloudy skies expected tomorrow night. Chance of rain showers. Lows level off around 41. From the Weatherology Weather Center, I'm staff meteorologist Laura Lockwood. Currently, it's 48 degrees.
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1: Two rallies in one.

0: day. I'm Sue Guzman, Fox News. President Trump rallying for Republicans in Kalispell, Montana tonight, reiterating his promise to give all American adults a check for $5,000 if Republicans win control of the House and Senate.
1: If you elect a Republican House and a Republican Senate on November 3rd, you'll get your $5,000. We'll make all Trump tax cuts permanent, including the very famous now no tax on tips, no tax on overtime, and no tax on Social Security for our great seniors.
0: He also warned what would happen if Democrats win.
1: But the choice in this election is very simple. You can vote for the radical left Democrat communist to loot your wealth, raise your taxes by $5 trillion.
0: Earlier in the day, the president also was in Bullhead City, Arizona, in support of Congressman Andy Biggs, who's running against incumbent Katie Hobbs in the governor's race. Pope Leo XIV recovering from cancer surgery. We have the latest from Fox's Lauren Green.
2: He's eating, walking, and even celebrated mass on his floor. Yesterday, doctors at Gemelli Hospital in Rome removed a lower section of his right lung. Test confirmed a diagnosis of lung adenocarcinoma, the most common type of lung cancer with the most favorable prognosis. The Vatican releasing a statement saying the condition had been suspected during preoperative tests and confirmed during the 90-minute surgery.
0: And that is Fox's Lauren Green reporting. North Korea says it has test-fired cruise missiles designed to be fired from submarines as it continues to expand its military capabilities during a prolonged freeze in diplomacy with Washington and Seoul. North Korean state media describing the weapons as strategic, implying an intent to harm them with nuclear warheads, but didn't specify whether they were launched from a submarine or an underwater test platform. 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
0: Investigators have reportedly made a second identification of a World Trade Center victim through the use of emerging genetic genealogy techniques. Fox's Tom Rigotti reports.
9: New York's Newsday reports the identification involved a woman who was inside one of the Twin Towers when they were struck by airliners, hijacked by terrorists, and collapsed on September 11, 2001. The New York City Chief Medical Examiner's Office says the victim's family asked for confidentiality and did not want her identity disclosed. In August, officials announced the first 9/11 victim to be identified by the emerging technology. That was also a woman whose family requested anonymity. More than 2,700 people were killed in the 9/11 attacks. Tom Rigotti, Fox News.
0: D.C. officials are asking an appeals court to order National Guard troops out of Washington.
10: Washington, D.C.'s Attorney General Brian Schwab argues the deployment of National Guard troops last summer was illegal and is urging an appeals court to end it.
11: The United States military should not be policing the streets of American cities.
10: Three judges on the D.C. Court of Appeals are now considering if President Trump has the authority to keep National Guard troops deployed as part of an anti-crime initiative. Lawyers for the administration says the president has broad and inherent authority from Congress over the use of the D.C. National Guard. D.C. argues that power is limited to quelling a riot or insurrection and still requires approval. A ruling is expected in the next few weeks. At the White House, Jared Halpern, Fox News.
0: Popular airline dropping flights to three destinations around the U.S., Mexico, and the Middle East this year. American Airlines discontinuing service to Santa Maria, California, Tijuana, Mexico, and Doha, Qatar, according to aviation outlet Simple Flying. Tijuana losing its only nonstop route operated by a major U.S. airline. American did not offer a reason for these reported changes, only saying that it routinely reviews its routes to ensure optimal deployment of aircraft. I'm Sue Guzman. This is Fox News.
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0: 360 forecast. Chance of rain showers tonight, otherwise cloudy skies expected. Lows dip down to about 48. Winds out of the northeast, 5 to 10 miles per hour. Cloudy skies expected again tomorrow. Showers likely. Highs level off around 57. Chance of rain showers tomorrow night. Lows dip down to about 41. Overcast skies. From the Weatherology Weather Center, I'm staff meteorologist Laura Walker. Currently 47.
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12: Here's an AM 540 KWMT weatherology forecast. Chance of rain showers tonight. Otherwise, cloudy skies expected. Will dip down to about 48. Winds out of the northeast, 5 to 10 miles per hour. Cloudy skies expected again tomorrow. Showers likely. Highs level off around 57. Chance of rain showers tomorrow night. Will dip down to about 41. Overcast skies. From the Weatherology Weather Center, I'm staff meteorologist Ulla Lockley. Currently 47.
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1: Here's AM 540, KWMT, weatherology forecast. Chance of rain showers tonight. Otherwise, cloudy skies expected. Will dip down to about 48. Winds out of the northeast, 5 to 10 miles per hour. Cloudy skies expected again tomorrow. Showers likely. Highs level off around 57. Chance of rain showers tomorrow night. Will dip down to about 41. Overcast skies. From the Weatherology Weather Center, I'm staff meteorologist Laura Lockley. Currently 47.
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1: Counting down to the midterms. I'm Ted Lindner, Fox News. President Trump wrapping up a rally in Bullhead City, Arizona, Wednesday to support Republican Representative Andy Biggs. He's looking to unseat Democrat incumbent Governor Katie Hobbs. The president accusing Governor Hobbs of being under the thumb of the cartels.
2: People say she's paid off by the cartels. I wouldn't be surprised. They got plenty of cash. Because what she does, it doesn't make sense. Something has to be between her and the cartels.
1: Governor Hobbs has portrayed herself as able to work across the aisle while also attacking Representative Biggs as being too partisan. President Trump making a promise the Department of War will build a new super range to test new weapons and technology.
2: Potential autonomous weapons, space and electronic warfare technologies, supersonics and hypersonics. Montana will help ensure the American military always reigns supreme. So you're getting it, everybody. Will you please leave me alone?
1: The president,
2: leave me alone, Tim.
1: The president speaking there from his rally in Montana on Wednesday night. A recent Fox poll, 59% of registered voters say cost of living is the top economic issue. 85% say they're extremely concerned or very concerned about inflation and high prices. North Korea says it's test-fired cruise missiles designed to be fired from submarines as it continues to expand its military capabilities during a prolonged freeze in diplomacy with Washington and Seoul. North Korean state media describing the weapons as strategic, implying an intent to arm them with nuclear warheads, but did not specify whether they were launched from an actual sub or an underwater test platform. And the Milwaukee Brewers, one game away from winning the National League pennant, taking a 3-0 lead in the NLCS over the Dodgers after their 6-2 win in L.A. on Wednesday night. 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
1: Pope Leo XIV is recovering from cancer surgery, Fox's Lauren Green.
14: He's eating, walking, and even celebrated Mass on his floor. Yesterday, doctors at Gemelli Hospital in Rome removed a lower section of his right lung. Test confirmed a diagnosis of lung adenocarcinoma, the most common type of lung cancer with the most favorable prognosis. The Vatican releasing a statement saying the condition had been suspected during preoperative tests and confirmed during the 90-minute surgery. Follow-up tests will determine treatment. The Vatican not saying whether Leo will be recovered enough to make the planned trip to South America in November, which is an ambitious 11-day, three-country journey clocking in 19,000 miles. All his appointments have been canceled through next Tuesday. In New York, Lauren Green, Fox News.
1: Washington, D.C., Attorney General Brian Schwab speaking to reporters of the U.S. Court of Appeals Wednesday after filing a lawsuit against the Trump administration's deployment of National Guard troops into the city. The Attorney General says the deployment of the National Guard to cities around the country was illegal, and they are making regular citizens feel afraid.
15: For over a year now, there have been more than thousands of National Guard on the streets of the District of Columbia who are not from the District of Columbia, but from other states. And they have spread fear and apprehension.
1: President Trump deployed the National Guard to various cities last year as part of his effort to fight violent crime. And opening arguments began in London on Wednesday for the rape and sexual assault trial of British actor Russell Brand. The prosecution labeling the 51-year-old a ruthless sexual predator, detailing allegations from 6 women that span a decade. Brand has pleaded not guilty to all 7 counts, maintaining that the encounters were consensual. Rough day on Wall Street Wednesday. The Nasdaq fell over 500 points. The Dow fell 48 points. S&P 500 fell 86. I'm Ted Lindner. This is Fox News.
5: Here's the AM 540 KWMT weatherology forecast. Chance of rain showers overnight, otherwise cloudy skies expected. Lows dip down to about 46. Winds out of the northeast, 5 to 10 miles per hour. Cloudy skies expected again. Thursday, rain showers likely. Daytime highs approaching 57. Overcast skies. Thursday night, chance of rain showers, lows around 41. From the Weatherology Weather Center, I'm staff meteorologist Laura Lockwood. Right now, 48.
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1: Here's the AM 540 KWMT weatherology forecast. Chance of rain showers overnight. Otherwise, cloudy skies expected. Will dip down to about 46. Winds out of the northeast, 5 to 10 miles per hour. Cloudy skies expected again. Thursday, rain showers likely. Daytime highs approaching 57. Overcast skies. Thursday night, chance of rain showers rolls around 41. From the Weatherology Weather Center, I'm staff meteorologist Laura Lockwood. Right now, 48.
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1: State Blitz. I'm Sue Guzman, Fox News. President Trump has been traveling all over the country campaigning for Republican Party candidates. His last stop Wednesday night was in Montana, as we hear from Fox's Christina Coleman.
2: Essentially told the crowd that if the Democrats win, they'll reverse course on his successful agenda of closed borders and economic wins.
3: The last time the radical Democrats had power, they gave us the worst inflation in American history, the highest energy prices in American history, the worst trade deficit in American history.
2: And as we head into the midterms, the latest Fox News survey shows the top five voter concerns are government corruption, inflation, gas prices, government leadership, and health care. And there are additional concerns, including border security, immigration crime, and the war in Iran, which President Trump addressed during a rally in Bullhead, Arizona.
1: The White House making fraud crackdown a main topic ahead of the midterms.
4: Targeting billions in questionable spending on health care. Officials scrubbing duplicate coverage, including people enrolled in multiple programs or policies after they've died. DOJ also cracking down on tax cheats nationwide in cases involving more than $490 million. And in California, DOJ pressing the state to verify thousands of potential non-citizens on its voter rolls, a move the state's Attorney General Rob Bonta calls voter intimidation.
1: Fox's Kevin Cork and Pope Leo XIV still recovering from his cancer surgery. Here's Fox's Lauren Green.
5: He's eating, walking, and even celebrated Mass on his floor. Yesterday, doctors at Gemelli Hospital in Rome removed a lower section of his right lung. Tests confirmed a diagnosis of lung adenocarcinoma, the most common type of lung cancer with the most favorable prognosis.
1: And Fox's Lauren Green reporting. 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
1: The Pentagon is expanding its fight against drug traffickers, sending several hundred soldiers from the 10th Mountain Division at Fort Drum, New York, to Latin America. Fox News confirming the reporting of the New York Times. The first elements of the 600-soldier battalion begun deploying to a new jungle training facility that will eventually train with local forces in Colombia and Honduras. Hundreds have already begun to deploy to Panama. Investigators have reportedly made a second identification in a World Trade Center victim through the use of emerging genetic genealogy techniques. Here's Fox's Tom Rigotti.
17: New York Newsday reports the identification involved a woman who was inside one of the Twin Towers when they were struck by airliners, hijacked by terrorists, and collapsed on September 11, 2001. The New York City Chief Medical Examiner's Office says the victim's family asked for confidentiality and did not want her identity disclosed. In August, officials announced the first 9/11 victim to be identified by the emerging technology. That was also a woman whose family requested anonymity. More than 2,700 people were killed in the 9/11 attacks. Tom Rigotti, Fox News.
1: A dozen high school girls in Washington walked away from a cross-country race after a male athlete took part in it. Fox's Marianne Rafferty has more.
2: Instead of bolting off the line when the gun sounded, the group of girls walked a few meters and then left the course while the trans athlete took off. Now, voters in Washington State will weigh in on Initiative 638 on November 3rd that would ban biological males from competing in girls' K-12 sports if it passes. Now, also interesting to note,
8: note, on September 5th, the runner in question finished 76th in a boys' university race at a meet in Oregon. But by September 15th, they were competing in a girls' race.
1: In 2025, President Trump signed an executive order directing federal agencies to protect female athletes and also prioritize Title IX enforcement. I'm Sue Guzman. This is Fox News.
10: 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You gave up 6 goals last week, Steve. 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
20: AM 540 KWMT Weatherology Forecast. Cloudy skies expected overnight with a slight chance of rain showers. Will dip down to about 48. Northeasterly winds around 5 miles per hour. Cloudy skies expected again Thursday. Rain showers likely. Daytime highs approaching 57. Cloudy Thursday night. Chance for showers 41. That's your updated forecast brought to you by Quickstar. Supporting local weather in communities across the state. Right now 49.
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1: Here's the AM 540 KWMT weatherology forecast. Cloudy skies expected overnight with a slight chance of rain showers. We'll dip down to about 48. Northeasterly winds around 5 miles per hour. Cloudy skies expected again Thursday. Rain showers likely. Daytime highs approaching 57. Cloudy Thursday night. Chance for showers 41. That's your updated forecast brought to you by Quickstar, supporting local weather in communities across the state. Right now, 49.
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1: The campaigning continues. I'm Ted Lindner, Fox News. President Trump rallying for Republican candidates in Arizona with just 19 days till the November election. Fox's Kristen Goodwin with more.
2: President Trump touting Arizona Republican candidates, telling a crowd in Bullhead City Wednesday, GOP gubernatorial nominee Congressman Andy Biggs will always stand with law enforcement.
3: Andy Biggs is smart and he's common sense. And he's going to do a hell of a job, and he respects the heroes of ICE and the heroes of Border Patrol who have done such a good job.
2: Biggs is challenging incumbent Democratic Governor of Arizona, Katie Hobbs.
4: Vote Republican top to bottom. Let's turn Arizona red. Thank you.

0: President, thank you.
1: President Trump again asking voters to pretend he is on the ballot to protect border security and his tax policies. Kristen Goodwin, Fox News.
2: The president also campaigning for GOP Montana congressional candidate Aaron Flint Wednesday night. Flint, an Army veteran and radio host who's in a tight race against Sam Forstag, a Democratic labor union leader and Forest Service smoke jumper. North Korea says its test-fire cruise missiles designed to be fired from submarines as it continues to expand its military capabilities during a prolonged freeze in diplomacy with Washington and Seoul. North Korea's state media describing the weapons as strategic, implying an intent to arm them with nuclear warheads, but did not specify whether they were launched from an actual submarine or an underwater test platform. The Milwaukee Brewers are one game away from the pennant, taking a 3-0 lead in the NLCS after their 6-2 victory in L.A. over the Dodgers on Wednesday night. Stocks dropping Wednesday, marking their worst single-day decline since July after a hotter-than-expected inflation report. The Dow falling 48 points. The S&P fell 86 points. The Nasdaq sank over 500 points. 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
2: Pope Leo XIV recovering from cancer surgery. Fox's Lauren Green.
6: He's eating, walking, and even celebrated Mass on his floor. Yesterday, doctors at Gemelli Hospital in Rome removed a lower section of his right lung. Tests confirmed a diagnosis of lung adenocarcinoma, the most common type of lung cancer with the most favorable prognosis. The Vatican releasing a statement saying the condition had been suspected during preoperative tests and confirmed during the 90-minute surgery. Follow-up tests will determine treatment, the Vatican not saying whether Leo will be recovered enough to make the planned trip to South America in November, which is an ambitious 11-day, three-country journey clocking in 19,000 miles. All his appointments have been canceled through next Tuesday. In New York, Lauren Green, Fox News.
2: D.C. Attorney General Brian Schwab speaking to reporters at the U.S. Court of Appeals Wednesday after filing a lawsuit against the Trump administration's deployment of National Guard troops into the city. The Attorney General says the deployment of the National Guard to cities around the country was illegal and they're making regular citizens feel afraid.
7: For over a year now, there have been more than thousands of National Guard on the streets of the District of Columbia who are not from the District of Columbia but from other states. And they have spread fear and apprehension.
2: President Trump deploying the National Guard to various cities last year as part of his effort to fight violent crime. At least 17 students, all of them below the age of 13, and one teacher have been killed in a school roof collapse in Pakistan's Peshawar city. This is according to a local hospital spokesperson. The students and the teacher were brought dead to the Lady Reading Hospital, along with more than a dozen people who were injured in the incident. According to that hospital, the cause of the collapse is under investigation. And Cornell University leadership reportedly at odds over what's become known as the Cornell 7, the case involving a woman who claims she was gang raped during a party at the Chi Phi fraternity house 2 years ago. I'm Ted Lindner. This is Fox News.
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8: 540 KWMT weatherology forecast. Cloudy overnight with a slight chance for showers. Lows level off around 48. Winds out of the northeast around 5 miles per hour. Cloudy skies expected again. Thursday, rain showers likely. Daytime highs approaching 57. Overcast. Thursday night, chance of rain showers. Lows around 41. That's your updated forecast brought to you by Quickstar. Supporting local weather in communities across the state. Right now, 50.
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1: Here's the AM 540 KWMT weatherology forecast. Cloudy overnight with a slight chance for showers. Lows level off around 48. Winds out of the northeast around 5 miles per hour. Cloudy skies expected again. Thursday, rain showers likely. Daytime highs approaching 57. Overcast. Thursday night, chance of rain showers. Lows around 41. That's your updated forecast brought to you by Quickstar, supporting local weather in communities across the state. Right now, 50.
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1: The campaigning continues. I'm Ted Lindner, Fox News. President Trump rallying for Republican candidates in Arizona with just 19 days till the November election. Fox's Kristen Goodwin with more.
2: President Trump touting Arizona Republican candidates, telling a crowd in Bullhead City Wednesday, GOP gubernatorial nominee Congressman Andy Biggs will always stand with law enforcement.
3: Andy Biggs is smart and he's common sense. And he's going to do a hell of a job, and he respects the heroes of ICE and the heroes of Border Patrol who have done such a good job.
2: Biggs is challenging incumbent Democratic Governor of Arizona, Katie Hobbs.
4: Vote Republican, top to bottom. Let's turn Arizona red. Thank you, Mr. President. Thank you.
2: President Trump again asking voters to pretend he is on the ballot to protect border security and his tax policies. Kristen Goodwin, Fox News.
1: The president also campaigning for GOP Montana congressional candidate Aaron Flint Wednesday night. Flint, an Army veteran and radio host who's in a tight race against Sam Forstag, a Democratic labor union leader and Forest Service smoke jumper. North Korea says its test-fire cruise missiles designed to be fired from submarines as it continues to expand its military capabilities during a prolonged freeze in diplomacy with Washington and Seoul. North Korea's state media describing the weapons as strategic, implying an intent to arm them with nuclear warheads, but did not specify whether they were launched from an actual submarine or an underwater test platform. The Milwaukee Brewers are one game away from the pennant, taking a 3-0 lead in the NLCS after their 6-2 victory in L.A. over the Dodgers on Wednesday night. Stocks dropping Wednesday, marking their worst single-day decline since July after a hotter-than-expected inflation report. The Dow falling 48 points. The S&P fell 86 points. The Nasdaq sank over 500 points. 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
3: Pope Leo XIV recovering from cancer surgery. Fox's Lauren Green.
4: He's eating, walking, and even celebrated Mass on his floor. Yesterday, doctors at Gemelli Hospital in Rome removed a lower section of his right lung. Tests confirmed a diagnosis of lung adenocarcinoma, the most common type of lung cancer with the most favorable prognosis. The Vatican releasing a statement saying the condition had been suspected during preoperative tests and confirmed during the 90-minute surgery. Follow-up tests will determine treatment, the Vatican not saying whether Leo will be recovered enough to make the planned trip to South America in November, which is an ambitious 11-day, three-country journey clocking in 19,000 miles. All his appointments have been canceled through next Tuesday. In New York, Lauren Green, Fox News.
3: D.C. Attorney General Brian Schwab speaking to reporters at the U.S. Court of Appeals Wednesday after filing a lawsuit against the Trump administration's deployment of National Guard troops into the city. The Attorney General says the deployment of the National Guard to cities around the country was illegal and they're making regular citizens feel afraid.
5: For over a year now, there have been more than thousands of National Guard on the streets of the District of Columbia who are not from the District of Columbia but from other states. And they have spread fear and apprehension.
3: President Trump deploying the National Guard to various cities last year as part of his effort to fight violent crime. At least 17 students, all of them below the age of 13, and one teacher have been killed in a school roof collapse in Pakistan's Peshawar city. This according to a local hospital spokesperson. The students and the teacher were brought dead to the Lady Redding Hospital, along with more than a dozen people who were injured in the incident. According to that hospital, the cause of the collapse is under investigation. And Cornell University leadership reportedly at odds over what's become known as the Cornell 7, the case involving a woman who claimed she was gang raped during a party at the Chi Phi fraternity house 2 years ago. I'm Ted Lindner. This is Fox News.
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15: AM 540 KWMT weatherology forecast. Slight chance of rain showers overnight. Otherwise, cloudy skies expected. Lows level off around 50. Northeasterly winds around 5 miles per hour. Cloudy skies expected Thursday. Rain showers likely. High temperatures reach up to 56. Cloudy Thursday night. Chance for showers 41. From the Weatherology Weather Center, I'm meteorologist Jennifer Vujicic.

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1: Here's the AM 540 KWMT weatherology forecast. Slight chance of rain showers overnight. Otherwise, cloudy skies expected. Lows level off around 50. Northeasterly winds around 5 miles per hour. Cloudy skies expected Thursday. Rain showers likely. High temperatures reach up to 56. Cloudy Thursday night. Chance for showers 41. From the Weatherology Weather Center, I'm meteorologist Jennifer Wojcicki. Right now, 48.
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1: Less than 3 weeks to go. I'm Ted Lindner, Fox News. President Trump rallying for Republican candidates in Arizona with just 19 days till the November election. Fox's Kristen Goodwin with more.
2: President Trump touting Arizona Republican candidates, telling a crowd in Bullhead City Wednesday, GOP gubernatorial nominee Congressman Andy Biggs will always stand with law enforcement.
3: But Andy Biggs is smart and he's common sense. And he's going to do a hell of a job, and he respects the heroes of ICE and the heroes of Border Patrol who have done such a good job.
2: Biggs is challenging incumbent Democratic Governor of Arizona, Katie Hobbs.
4: Vote Republican top to bottom. Let's turn Arizona red. Thank you, Mr. President. Thank you.
2: President Trump again asking voters to pretend he is on the ballot to protect border security and his tax policies. Kristen Goodwin, Fox News.
1: President Trump also in Montana Wednesday night campaigning for GOP Montana congressional candidate Aaron Flint. Flint, an Army veteran and radio host who's in a tight race against Sam Forstag, a Democrat labor union leader and Forest Service smoke jumper. North Korea says it's test-fired cruise missiles designed to be fired from submarines as it continues to expand its military capabilities during a prolonged freeze in diplomacy with Washington and South Korea. North Korean state media described the weapons as strategic, implying an intent to arm them with nuclear warheads, but didn't specify whether they were launched from an actual sub or an underwater test platform. The Milwaukee Brewers are one game away from winning the National League pennant, taking a 3-0 lead in the NLCS after their 6-2 win in L.A. over the Dodgers on Wednesday night. U.S. stocks dropping on Wednesday, marking their worst single-day decline since July after a hotter-than-expected inflation report raised concerns over potential Federal Reserve interest rate hikes. The Nasdaq sank over 500 points. Dow fell 48. S&P fell 86. 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
5: Stay on top of the latest forecast with America's Weather Team in the palm of your hands.
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1: Pope Leo XIV recovering from cancer surgery. Fox's Lauren Green.
8: He's eating, walking, and even celebrated Mass on his floor. Yesterday, doctors at Gemelli Hospital in Rome removed a lower section of his right lung. Tests confirmed a diagnosis of lung adenocarcinoma, the most common type of lung cancer with the most favorable prognosis. The Vatican releasing a statement saying the condition had been suspected during preoperative tests and confirmed during the 90-minute surgery. Follow-up tests will determine treatment, the Vatican not saying whether Leo will be recovered enough to make the planned trip to South America in November, which is an ambitious 11-day, three-country journey clocking in 19,000 miles. All his appointments have been canceled through next Tuesday. In New York, Lauren Green, Fox News.
1: Washington, D.C. Attorney General Brian Schwab speaking to reporters at the U.S. Court of Appeals Wednesday after filing a lawsuit against the Trump administration's deployment of National Guard troops into the city. The Attorney General says the deployment of the National Guard to cities around the country was illegal and they are making regular citizens feel afraid.
9: For over a year now, there have been more than thousands of National Guard on the streets of the District of Columbia who are not from the District of Columbia but from other states. And they have spread fear and apprehension.
1: President Trump deployed the National Guard to various cities last year as part of his effort to fight violent crime. In Pakistan, the roof of a private school collapsed. cops, killing at least 28 children and a female teacher and injuring more than 50 others. Rescuers continue to search the rubble for anyone still trapped. And Cornell University leadership reportedly at odds over what's become known as the Cornell 7, the case involving a woman who claimed she was gang raped during a party at the Chi Phi fraternity house 2 years ago. In a meeting Wednesday, the president of Cornell, Michael Kotlikoff, faced off with angry faculty members who are not happy with the way his administration's handled the case. Kotlikoff has publicly acknowledged errors. I'm Ted Lindner. This is Fox News.
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10: Here's the AM 540 KWMT weatherology forecast. Lows level off around 47 overnight under cloudy skies, northeasterly winds 5 to 10 miles per hour. Showers likely Thursday, highs level off around 56, overcast skies. Overcast skies, Thursday night, chance of rain showers, lows around 41. From the Weatherology Weather Center, I'm meteorologist Jennifer Vujicki. Right now, 50.
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1: Here's the AM 540 KWMT weatherology forecast. Lows level off around 47. Overnight, under cloudy skies, northeasterly winds 5 to 10 miles per hour. Showers likely Thursday. Highs level off around 56. Overcast skies. Overcast skies, Thursday night, chance of rain showers, lows around 41. From the Weatherology Weather Center, I'm meteorologist Jennifer Vujicki. Right now, 50.
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0: Here's the AM 540 KWMT weatherology forecast. Lows level off around 47 overnight under cloudy skies, northeasterly winds 5 to 10 miles per hour. Showers likely Thursday, highs level off around 56, overcast skies. Overcast skies, Thursday night, chance of rain showers, lows around 41. From the Weatherology Weather Center, I'm meteorologist Jennifer Vujicki. Right now, 50.
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1: He's not going anywhere today. I'm Dave Anthony, Fox News. But President Trump will hold tele rallies from the White House 19 days before the elections before he heads back out on the road later this week. After the president went to Alaska, then Arizona and Montana yesterday, Fox's Alexandria Hoff reports.
2: This final midterm sprint is aimed at boosting Republican turnout, with the president hoping to convey that any short-term economic issues are just that and part of a long-term

0: investment that his administration is making in the country.
1: The last time the radical Democrats had power, they gave us the worst inflation in American history, the highest energy prices in American history, the worst trade deficit in American history. Other than that, they've done a great job, by the way.
2: The Democrats, though, are running on affordability, blaming President Trump for rising gas and other prices in the Iran conflict. 77% of voters surveyed in a Fox News poll disapprove of his handling of inflation. And on a generic ballot, they support Democrats by 9 points over Republicans.
0: When it comes to independents, 62% say they're going blue. 6 in 10 voters under the age of 45 say they favor Democrats, as do nearly 7 in 10 Hispanics. Republicans' biggest support comes from white evangelical voters, military veterans, and people who regularly attend religious services.
2: Fox's Jessica Rosenthal. The Justice Department is threatening California with potential legal action, alleging that non-citizens believed to have gotten mail ballots before the midterms next month. A disaster in Pakistan at a school where at least 29 people were killed when the roof collapsed.
3: All but one of the dead are children who were studying at the private school in the northwestern city, Peshawar. The students are all aged just 13 or younger, according to a spokesman for the city's Lady Reading Hospital. Some of the dozens who are injured are in a critical condition. Others remain trapped in the rubble, and rescue workers are trying to get them free.
2: That's Fox's Jonathan Savage. 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
2: We are going to get another inflation update this morning. This time, prices at the wholesale level and the producer price index is also expected to have risen, like consumer prices did in September. They went up more than expected, 3.7% year over year. And this morning, the price of diesel up another 2 cents, back to $6.31 a gallon. That's just 21 cents less than the record high last month. And on Wall Street, stock futures, they're mixed this morning. Up for the Dow, down for the NASDAQ, which plunged 511 points yesterday. Banks are under scrutiny for refusing to do business with some people because of their political views.
7: An investigation from the Office of the Comptroller of the Currency finds irrefutable evidence the nation's largest banks denied, debanked, and discriminated against customers and businesses based on political, religious, or social views. The review was done following an executive order signed by President Trump to guarantee fair access to banking. The agency says financial institutions' reputation risk policies, often cited for denying service, are broad and lack clear standards. J.P. Morgan Chase, one of the banks accused in the report, says the report discusses a limited number of interactions, but adds, "We take it seriously, learned from it, and improved the way we do business." At the White House, Jared Halpern, Fox News.
2: Now to baseball.
8: And Milwaukee is one win from the pennant. 6-2, the same Brewers style right here, coming from behind with a shutdown bullpen.
2: The final out on FS1, Milwaukee beat the Los Angeles Dodgers 6-2 to go up 3-0 in the National League Championship Series. If the Brewers win again tonight, they'll eliminate the defending champion Dodgers and advance to the World Series for the first time since 1982, when Milwaukee was in the American League. Now the ALCS resumes this afternoon, the series tied 1-1 between Cleveland and Tampa Bay. I'm Dave Anthony, and this is Fox News.
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18: Here's the AM 540 KWMT weatherology forecast. Not much warming for today. A high around 56 with cloudy skies and rain showers likely, and it will be breezy. Gusty winds continue for tonight with areas of rain. Mostly cloudy, temperatures fall back to 41. Winds will trend a little bit stronger into Friday as clouds will stick around throughout the day. Temperatures top out around 52. Clearing skies into Friday night, a low around 30 with frost developing. A high of 59 Saturday and sunny. From the Weatherology Weather Center, I'm meteorologist Regina Cole. Right now, it's 50 degrees.
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1: Ba-ba-ba-boom. 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
1: Here's the AM 540, KWMT weatherology forecast. Not much warming for today. A high around 56 with cloudy skies and rain showers likely, and it will be breezy. Gusty winds continue for tonight with areas of rain. Mostly cloudy, temperatures fall back to 41. Winds will trend a little bit stronger into Friday as clouds will stick around throughout the day. Temperatures top out around 52. Clearing skies into Friday night, a low around 30 with frost developing. A high of 59 Saturday and sunny. From the Weatherology Weather Center, I'm meteorologist Regina Cole. Right now, it's 50 degrees.
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0: Here's the AM 540 KWMT weatherology forecast. Not much warming for today. A high around 56 with cloudy skies and rain showers likely, and it will be breezy. Gusty winds continue for tonight with areas of rain, mostly cloudy. Temperatures fall back to 41. Winds will trend a little bit stronger into Friday as clouds will stick around throughout the day. Temperatures top out around 52. Clearing skies into Friday night, a low around 30 with frost developing. A high of 59 Saturday and sunny. From the Weatherology Weather Center, I'm meteorologist Regina Cole. Right now, it's 50 degrees.
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You and me from Tammy Wynette, True Country, AM 540 KWMT. It's Thursday morning. Exile is here before Fox News. She's too good to be true. Good morning. Paul Jackson with you.

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1: He didn't return to the White House till just after 4 a.m. I'm Dave Anthony, Fox News. After President Trump rallied Republicans out west in two states, twice warning about Democrats ahead of the November elections.
2: If they had one more year in office, our country would have been, I think, destroyed.

0: It could never have been brought back.
1: That was in Arizona, and then later in Montana, he touted his economic success.
0: We have the lowest level of poverty, individually poverty. We have the highest level of individual wealth.
1: But Democrats blame President Trump for rising prices, especially gas, taking advantage of his low poll numbers.
2: And the president's performance on inflation has fallen to an approval rating of just 22%.
1: That's in a new Fox News poll that shows 6 in 10 independents support Democrats. And overall,
2: 54% of voters saying they back the Democratic candidate in their House district versus 45% favoring the GOP candidate. It is a gap that has widened since last month.
1: That's Fox's Alexandria Hoff. Russia hit Ukraine with another deadly attack overnight, and Ukraine has countered bombing Russian oil refineries again after pausing those types of strikes when President Trump had announced the two warring countries had agreed to stop attacking energy facilities. But Russia never abided by that and kept hitting Ukrainian power and fuel targets. In Pakistan, a disaster. A roof collapsed on a school, killing 34 students and a teacher. The kids between 6 and 14 years old, 50 more were hurt. More than 9 months after the U.S. military raid in Venezuela captured leader Nicolas Maduro and his wife Celia Flores, putting them in jail in New York. It'll return to federal court today.
3: Facing a rewritten indictment accusing them of torturing wrongly imprisoned Americans. Prosecutors say Maduro oversaw a violent torture system. His wife is accused of ordering the torture of some detainees. They are expected to plead not guilty to the additional charges added to a drug trafficking indictment brought months ago.
1: That's Alicia Cunha. 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
1: Voting in California is already under scrutiny before the election.
9: Acting Deputy Attorney General Trent McCotter writing to California elections officials asking them to review a list of people the Department of Justice believes may have received mail-in ballots for the upcoming November election despite not being U.S. citizens. The DOJ giving the state 48 hours to determine the citizenship status of individuals whose names are listed on a password-protected thumb drive. For individuals whose citizenship cannot be verified, the DOJ is asking elections officials to segregate, not cancel, their ballots until their status can be determined. California Attorney General Rob Bonta has previously said, despite legal threats from the government, voting procedures remain fully secure and unchanged. Kristen Goodwin, Fox News.
1: Another inflation update is coming next hour, this time a gauge of wholesale prices for last month, the day after a slightly bigger than expected increase in consumer prices in September. On Wall Street, Dow futures are on the rise, but they're down big for the NASDAQ, which had plunged 511 points yesterday. In baseball, the defending champion Dodgers are on the brink of elimination, losing to the Milwaukee Brewers again.
10: There he goes again. A high drive to deep right field.
11: The call on FS1, Jake Bowers ending an 11-pitch at-bat with a two-run home run to give his team the lead. But that wasn't all.
10: Now Mitchell sculls the ball, and the Brewers have gone back-to-back bombs.
11: Courtesy of FS1, Garrett Mitchell going yard in the very next at-bat. The Brewers taking Game 3 by a score of 6-2, and they are now one win away from winning their second pennant in franchise history.
1: That's Fox's Tony Genualdo. Game 4 of the National League Championship Series is tonight. After an afternoon Game 3 in the ALCS moved earlier to 1 p.m. Eastern because of a threat of rain, Cleveland and Tampa Bay split the first two games. I'm Dave Anthony. This is Fox News.
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17: It's time to take a look at the closing markets for October 14th. Trade in row crop futures remained subdued on Wednesday in a low volume and uneventful session. Soybeans led markets in daily losses amid advancing harvests across the Midwest. Despite upside momentum being limited, chart support remains intact across corn, soybean, and wheat markets as of Wednesday's close. Wheat challenged immediate support early in the session, but reversed from daily lows, supported by escalation in the Black Sea conflict and behind pace winter wheat seedings in the U.S. In macro news, the September Consumer Price Index showed higher inflation than expected, with a headline number of 3.7% annualized, up from 3.4% in August, and driven by high energy costs primarily, though core CPI also jumped. Treasuries were lower and yields higher on the news, the latter pushing the U.S. dollar to new 2026 highs, which weighed on currency sensitivity export commodities such as corn, soybeans, and wheat. Over on the Chicago Board of Trade, December corn closed down 2 at 480 and 3 quarters, March down 2 and a quarter at 494 and a quarter, May down 2 and a quarter at 501 and 3 quarters. November soybeans down 6 and a half at 1277 and a quarter, January down 8 at 1292, March down 8 and a half at 13 even. December wheat up 4 at 673 and a quarter, and May up 2 at 691 and 3 quarters. And now taking a look over at the livestock side of things, without stronger support from the market's fundamentals, all of the livestock markets spent the day trading lower on Wednesday. Additionally, no cash cattle trade has developed so far this week. Over on the mercantile, October live cattle closed down 72 at 223.90, December down 125 at 225.12, February down 115 at 227.42. October feeder cattle down 212 at 340.95, November down 257 at 338.45. October lean hogs down 5 at 75.55, December down 195 at 66.07, and February down 175 at 67.85. Again, this was a look at the closing markets for Wednesday, October 14th. Keeping an eye on the ag news, markets, and weather so you don't have to, I'm Helena McNamee, KWMT.
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0: It must be love.
1: Yes, sir, it must be love. Alan Jackson, True Country, AM 540 KWMT. Paul Jackson with you. Good to have you along here on a Thursday morning as we slide toward the weekend with Hal Ketchum and 5 o'clock world.

0: you hear the legends of country music on True Country, AM 540 KWMT, like Merle Haggard, Cherokee Maiden. Paul Jackson with this KWMT reminder. There's going to be an angel ride side by side on Saturday. 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Motorcycles are $25. 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

0: Man, I'm so down I can't even get the blues. 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Fox Business Report is coming up in this break. 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
7: Today, we'll find out how much Americans were spending in September. Retail sales are predicted up 0.3%. Also, we'll find out how much inflation rose at the wholesale level last month. The producer price index for September is released today. Kenny Pulcari of Slate Stone Wealth says Bank of America shares could make a comeback.
8: Bank of America had a little bit of a problem. They got hit with a fine, and so that affected their earnings. But, look, it's already down 20% from its high over the summer. Investors have already punished it kind of going into this earnings season.
7: Fed Chair Kevin Warr speaks at a conference in Thailand today. Earnings come out today from Bank of New York Mellon, PNC Financial, U.S. Bancorp, Charles Schwab, and Alcoa. That's your Fox Business Report. I'm Jenny Cosola. Invested in you.
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0: you have a 6 a.m. four-pack of classic country music. And we finished up with The Prodigal Son from Roy Acuff. Before that, Kenny Chesney, When the Sun Goes Down. Spade Cooley had Shame on You, and we started off with Tracy Byrd. True Country, AM 540 KWMT. A little ag news coming up for you next, then Rated X from Loretta Lynn.
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3: Looking at the hidden costs behind crop production decisions, you're listening to the American Ag Network. I'm Susan Littlefield with the news of agriculture. With margins tight, growers are asking some tough questions about every input. Crop protection experts say the price of an invoice is only one part of the equation. Inconsistent weed control, tank mix problems, equipment downtime, and rescue applications can erase upfront savings and potentially put yields at risk. Jeremy Sharp, the corn herbicide product lead with Syngenta, talks about the expenses that might not show up in that initial purchase price when producers compare herbicide costs.
4: Purchase price is one part of the equation, but it's not the whole equation. If you run into a scenario where you have less weed control and it's not working the way you would expect, you're going to come back in with some sort of rescue application. There's a cost to that. So when you consider the cheap input on the front side, there's a cost to it on the back side as well. And that ultimately translates to yield because the level of control translates to more weed pressure, which is less yield.
3: And he expands on some tank mix problems that can add up to a grower's total cost.
4: When things settle out in the tank, it can either clog a jet, clog a pump, slow things down, ultimately resulting in uneven application across the field. What that will result in is you'll have areas where weeds have heavy control, maybe even a crop response if it was too much active ingredient being delivered, or no active ingredient being delivered, and so you don't have your weed control.
3: And also talks about the details producers should evaluate beyond price when choosing a herbicide program.
4: Why is this the lowest cost option? There's a reason. So ask questions. It's not just the AIs. It's about a whole solution to your acre. You're not going to save your way to fortune when it comes to consistent weed control.
3: Before making crop protection decisions, talk with your local retailer or agronomic advisor. We'll have more news in a moment on the American Ag Network.
5: I'm Mike Rounds. Growing up, my dad taught us a simple rule. 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Here, hard work and honesty matters. And when you shake someone's hand, your word means something. When I first asked for the opportunity to work in the United States Senate, I said Washington needed more South Dakota in it. 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Tax cuts that put more money back in your pocket. Stronger border security, protecting the sanctity of human life, standing up for South Dakota farmers and ranchers, and keeping America strong by following President Reagan's principle of peace through strength. I'm Mike Rounds. I'm a South Dakotan, and I'm asking for the opportunity to keep doing the work you sent me to do so we can leave our state and our nation better than we found it. I'm Mike Rounds, candidate for the United States Senate, and I approve this message.
6: Paid for by Rounds for Senate.
3: A federal judge has ordered the U.S. Department of Agriculture to halt certain office closures and employee relocations tied to its reorganization, ruling the department likely violated a congressional spending restriction. U.S. District Judge Vince Jabria said that Congress had restricted USDA from redirecting funds for the changes without authorization, although the judge agreed with the parties that the provision requires approval from congressional appropriation committees was unconstitutional. He ruled that the spending restriction itself remains in effect. The order covers several USDA agencies and mission areas, including the Forest Service, Agricultural Research Service, Foreign Ag Service, Rural Development, and Farm Production and Conservation. However, the ruling does not prevent USDA from closing offices in the Washington, D.C. area or relocating employees within the region. That is a look to your agricultural news. 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
1: He didn't return to the White House till just after 4 a.m. I'm Dave Anthony, Fox News. After President Trump rallied Republicans out west in two states, twice warning about Democrats ahead of the November elections.
2: If they had one more year in office, our country would have been, I think, destroyed. It could never have been brought back.
1: That was in Arizona. And then later in Montana, he touted his economic success.
2: We have the lowest level of poverty, individually poverty. We have the highest level of individual wealth.
1: But Democrats blame President Trump for rising prices, especially gas, taking advantage of his low poll numbers.
3: And the president's performance on inflation has fallen to an approval rating of just 22%.
1: That's in a new Fox News poll that shows 6 in 10 independents support Democrats. And overall,
3: 54% of voters saying they back the Democratic candidate in their House district versus 45% favoring the GOP candidate. It is a gap that has widened since last month.
1: That's Fox's Alexandria Hoff. Russia hit Ukraine with another deadly attack overnight, and Ukraine has countered bombing Russian oil refineries again after pausing those types of strikes when President Trump had announced the two warring countries had agreed to stop attacking energy facilities. But Russia never abided by that and kept hitting Ukrainian power and fuel targets. In Pakistan, a disaster. A roof collapsed on a school, killing 34 students and a teacher. The kids, between 6 and 14 years old, 50 more were hurt. More than 9 months after the U.S. military raid in Venezuela captured leader Nicolas Maduro and his

0: Celia Flores, putting them in jail in New York. They'll return to federal court today.
1: Facing a rewritten indictment accusing them of torturing wrongly imprisoned Americans. Prosecutors say Maduro oversaw a violent torture system. His wife is accused of ordering the torture of some detainees. They are expected to plead not guilty to the additional charges added to a drug trafficking indictment brought months ago.
0: That's Alicia Cunha. 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
0: Voting in California is already under scrutiny before the election.
6: Acting Deputy Attorney General Trent McOtter writing to California elections officials asking them to review a list of people the Department of Justice believes may have received mail-in ballots for the upcoming November election despite not being U.S. citizens. The DOJ giving the state 48 hours to determine the citizenship status of individuals whose names are listed on a password-protected thumb drive. For individuals whose citizenship cannot be verified, the DOJ is asking elections officials to segregate, not cancel, their ballots until their status can be determined. California Attorney General Rob Bonta has previously said, despite legal threats from the government, voting procedures remain fully secure and unchanged. Kristen Goodwin, Fox News.
0: Another inflation update is coming next hour, this time a gauge of wholesale prices for last month, the day after a slightly bigger than expected increase in consumer prices in September. On Wall Street, Dow futures are on the rise, but they're down big for the NASDAQ, which had plunged 511 points yesterday. In baseball, the defending champion Dodgers are on the brink of elimination, losing to the Milwaukee Brewers again.
7: There he goes again. A high drive to deep right field.
8: The call on FS1, Jake Bowers ending an 11-pitch at-bat with a two-run home run to give his team the lead. But that wasn't all.
7: Now Mitchell scalds the ball, and the Brewers have gone back-to-back bombs.
8: Courtesy of FS1, Garrett Mitchell going yard in the very next at-bat. The Brewers taking game three by a score of 6-2, and they are now one win away from winning their second pennant in franchise history.
0: That's Fox's Tony Genualdo. Game four of the National League Championship Series is tonight. After an afternoon game three in the ALCS moved earlier to 1 p.m. Eastern because of a threat of rain, Cleveland and Tampa Bay split the first two games. I'm Dave Anthony. This is Fox News.
9: I'm Joe Jaden with the Connoisseur Media Sports Update. Iowa football fourth-year offensive lineman Trevor Lauck and Cade Pieper have been named to the midseason watch list for the 2026 Lombardi Award, which is presented annually to the nation's best college offensive or defensive lineman. The announcement was made yesterday by the Lombardi Committee. The 17th-ranked Hawkeyes are 5-1 overall and 2-1 in the Big Ten. They return to action in Minnesota on Saturday, October 24th. Yesterday, the NJCAA third-ranked in Division II Iowa Central volleyball team defeated 18th-ranked Des Moines Area Community College in four sets in Boone. Tritons win 12-25, 25-19, 25-19, 25-11. Iowa Central improves to 25-2 on the year. They've won 8 in a row and 15 of their last 16. Yesterday, the Iowa Central men's soccer team loses at Iowa Lakes 2-0. The Tritons dropped to 8-4-1 on the year. The 18th-ranked in Division II Iowa Central women's soccer team finishes in a 1-1 draw with Iowa Lakes. The Tritons now 7-5-1 on the year. Yesterday, the Fort Dodge cross-country teams competed at the Iowa Athletic Conference meet hosted by Des Moines Roosevelt. The boys got fourth in the team standings. Cale Hansen earned a fourth-place finish. Jace Point was ninth. The girls did not have a team result, but Lenny Pratt finished 10th. Today's local schedule, Four Dodge Girls Swimming at Mason City at 5:30. St. Edmund Volleyball at Iowa Falls Alden at 7 o'clock. South Central Calhoun Girls and Boys Cross Country at the Twin Lakes Conference Meet. The girls run at 4 o'clock and the boys at 4:30. Iowa Hawkeye Volleyball entertaining Purdue at 8 o'clock tonight. Iowa State Volleyball hosts Colorado at 6:30. Coming up on Friday night, the 9th-ranked in Class 1A, 6-1 South Central Calhoun football team entertains 3-4 Pocahontas area at 7 o'clock. The game can be heard on 105.9 The Beach. Titans coach Brian Case, who just won his 200th game last Friday, talked about the matchup with Pocahontas area.
10: I can't believe that we're already talking about week 8 in the regular season here, but here we are, and we have an opportunity to solidify a home field advantage as far as the playoffs are concerned, but we got to go through a pretty good Pocahontas area football team who's very well coached by Mike Ain. They throw the ball all over the place, so we're going to have to be ready to go in all phases of the game. Our goal this week is to try and play as clean as possible and take another step forward.
9: And I'm Joe Jaden with the Connoisseur Media Sports Update.
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13: It's time to take a look at the early word on those grain markets. On Wednesday, December corn dropped 2 cents, November soybeans dropped 6.5 cents, and December Kansas City wheat rose 2¾ cents. Corn and spring wheat basis were stronger on Wednesday, while hard red winter wheat, soybean, and soft red winter wheat basis were steady. Row crop markets traded in narrow ranges and in light volume on Wednesday. The U.S. corn and soybean harvest progress is weighing on the prices. A pause in that progress may occur in parts of the Midwest between Thursday and Sunday due to rain and freezing temperatures. However, harvest is forecast to return to favorable in the 6 to 10 day outlook. Wheat prices have reversed their lower direction amid ongoing turmoil in the Black Sea region. The slower U.S. wheat planting pace helped limit losses. Because of the Columbus and Indigenous Peoples Day holiday, the USDA will release its weekly export sales report on Friday. The Energy Information Administration will then release its weekly petroleum status report on Thursday, which updates ethanol production from the week ending October 9th. Again, this is an early word on those grain markets. Make sure to tune in every hour at the top of the hour to hear how those markets are doing throughout the day. With KWMT, I'm Helena McNamee.
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0: many times has that song been covered? And he wrote it, Don Gibson. Oh, Lonesome Me. One of those songs where he may not ever have to work another day in his life. True Country, AM 540, KWMT. We're headed down to the Caribbean after the break.
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0: Don't fight the feeling. That's the input from Charlie Pride there on a Thursday morning from True Country, AM 540, KWMT. Paul Jackson with you. So good to have you along this morning. And after the break, some Blake Shelton is coming your way.
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0: 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And it's important that you do it this morning, because we'll be picking the winner later on and have that information for you during the Power Lunch with Farm Director Helena McNamee. 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They are Adair, Clark, Decatur, Madison, Ringgold, Taylor, and Union. 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

Crazy classic music song from Lonzo and Oscar. I'm My Own Grandpa. Before that, the Bellamy Brothers. I Need More of You. And here comes Secret Love from Freddie Fender. Paul Jackson with you on a Thursday morning from KWMT.

Yes, sir, that's the way it is. That's all I need to know. Kenny Chesney, True Country, AM 540 KWMT. Closing in on the top of the hour here with a little Martina McBride for you. In My Daughter's Eyes.

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Is it wrong for loving you? 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Alabama with a little mountain music before Fox News. Good morning, Paul Jackson.

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1: He didn't return to the White House till just after 4 a.m. I'm Dave Anthony, Fox News. After President Trump rallied Republicans out west in two states, twice warning about Democrats ahead of the November elections.
2: If they had one more year in office, our country would have been, I think, destroyed. It could never have been brought back.
1: That was in Arizona. And then later in Montana, he touted his economic success.
2: We have the lowest level of poverty, individually poverty. We have the highest level of individual wealth.
1: But Democrats blame President Trump for rising prices, especially gas, taking advantage of his low poll numbers.
3: And the president's performance on inflation has fallen to an approval rating of just 22%.
1: That's in a new Fox News poll that shows 6 in 10 independents support Democrats. And overall,
3: 54% of voters saying they back the Democratic candidate in their House district versus 45% favoring the GOP candidate is a gap that has widened since last month.
1: That's Fox's Alexandria Hoff. Russia hit Ukraine with another deadly attack overnight, and Ukraine has countered bombing Russian oil refineries again after pausing those types of strikes when President Trump had announced the two warring countries had agreed to stop attacking energy facilities. But Russia never abided by that and kept hitting Ukrainian power and fuel targets. In Pakistan, a disaster. A roof collapsed on a school, killing 34 students and a teacher. The kids between 6 and 14 years old, 50 more were hurt. More than 9 months after the U.S. military raid in Venezuela captured leader Nicolas Maduro and his wife Celia Flores, putting them in jail in New York. They'll return to federal court today.
4: Facing a rewritten indictment accusing them of torturing wrongly imprisoned Americans. Prosecutors say Maduro oversaw a violent torture system. His wife is accused of ordering the torture of some detainees. They are expected to plead not guilty to the additional charges added to a drug trafficking indictment brought months ago.
1: That's Alicia Cunha. 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
4: Voting in California is already under scrutiny before the election.
5: Acting Deputy Attorney General Trent McOtter writing to California elections officials asking them to review a list of people the Department of Justice believes may have received mail-in ballots for the upcoming November election despite not being U.S. citizens. The DOJ giving the state 48 hours to determine the citizenship status of individuals whose names are listed on a password-protected thumb drive. For individuals whose citizenship cannot be verified, the DOJ is asking elections officials to segregate, not cancel, their ballots until their status can be determined. California Attorney General Rob Bonta has previously said, despite legal threats from the government, voting procedures remain fully secure and unchanged. Kristen Goodwin, Fox News.
4: Another inflation update is coming next hour, this time a gauge of wholesale prices for last month, the day after a slightly bigger than expected increase in consumer prices in September. On Wall Street, Dow futures are on the rise, but they're down big for the NASDAQ, which had plunged 511 points yesterday. In baseball, the defending champion Dodgers are on the brink of elimination, losing to the Milwaukee Brewers again.
6: There he goes again. A high drive to deep right field.
7: The call on FS1, Jake Bowers ending an 11-pitch at-bat with a two-run home run to give his team the lead. But that wasn't all.
6: Now Mitchell scalds the ball, and the Brewers have gone back-to-back bombs.
7: Courtesy of FS1, Garrett Mitchell going yard in the very next at-bat. The Brewers taking Game 3 by a score of 6-2, and they are now one win away from winning their second pennant in franchise history.
4: That's Fox's Tony Genualdo. Game 4 of the National League Championship Series is tonight. After an afternoon Game 3 in the ALCS moved earlier to 1 p.m. Eastern because of a threat of rain, Cleveland and Tampa Bay split the first two games. I'm Dave Anthony. This is Fox News.
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9: It's time to take a look at the early word on those livestock markets. Another day came and went, and traders still have yet to see the support that they need surface in the Fed cash cattle market. More than anything, traders are merely holding the live cattle contracts steady, trying to wait and see if feedlot managers are going to be able to hold this week's market steady. Asking prices are noted at $230 in Texas, but otherwise the market has been extremely quiet, with no developments having been made just yet. Live cattle fell 67.5 cents on Wednesday on the October contract and $1.22 lower on the November. Cash trade did not amount to much, only one load at $226 in the south. Everyone seems to be holding out for the end of the week. Feeder cattle futures also fell Wednesday by trading $2.12 to $2.57 lower. Beef cutout prices were higher Wednesday afternoon, with choice up $1.35 and select up $4.80. The lean hog complex again closed lower on Wednesday.

0: as traders were not pleased or comfortable with the level of support that they've seen recently from consumers in regard to pork demand. Until some more fundamental support arises, the lower and weaker trend will likely continue. Hog futures traded $1.95 lower on Wednesday, with both pork cutouts and the lean hog index lower due to the lack of pork demand. Pork cutout values fell $1.23 to $79.45. Again, this is an early word on those livestock markets. Make sure to tune in every hour at the top of the hour to hear how those markets are doing throughout today. With KWMT, I'm Helena McNamee.
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0: 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Doug Stone there, Make Up in Love, and Brooks and Dunn before that, A Man This Lonely. After the break, Phil Vassar is coming along.
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0: Who is that man? Who is that masked man? Toby Keith. True Country, AM 540, KWMT, Last Day of My Life. Before that, Ronnie Millsaps, Don't You Know How Much I Love You, is coming up shortly. Here's a True Country AM 540 reminder. Storm Lake's 5th Annual Oktoberfest is coming up this Saturday at the Cobblestone Ballroom. Admission is free for live music, food, and drinks. The music is coming from Marksman Country Band, 3 to 6 p.m., Malik's Fisherman Polka Band from 6 till 10. There's also a costume contest. Everybody's welcome to attend Oktoberfest Saturday at the Lakeside Cobblestone Ballroom in Storm Lake.
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5: Tech shares are losing more ground this morning after the NASDAQ declined more than 1.5% yesterday, more than 511 points. It's part of an overall retreat by artificial intelligence-related stocks because of concerns about higher borrowing costs. However, Ericsson shares are up 12% this morning. The Swedish tech giant continues to see strong sales of network gear in North America, but also in Japan, India, and the Middle East. And Apple shares are higher again this morning. Its shares rose to a record yesterday, pushing it to a stock market value of $5 trillion. You'll see higher prices for toys for the holiday season. Reuters says toy prices are up more than 6.5% over the past year, impacted by tariffs and high energy costs. That's your Fox Business Report. I'm Jenny Coselda, invested in you.
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0: wonderful song from Mickey Gilley, I Overlooked an Orchid, and The Wild Side of Life. 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

say this. Most every time you hear an Alan Jackson song, you just feel good, don't you? Alan Jackson with Living on Love, True Country, AM 540 KWMT. Hope you're feeling good on a Thursday morning. 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

Country, AM 540 KWMT, Conway Twitty. I wonder if she feels the same way, Conway. I see the want to in your eyes. Paul Jackson with you. We've got another hour together. Then Janie Morgan will be in here ahead of Fox News. How about a little Judd's music? Love is alive.

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1: He didn't return to the White House till just after 4 a.m. I'm Dave Anthony, Fox News. After President Trump rallied Republicans out west in two states, twice warning about Democrats ahead of the November elections.
2: If they had one more year in office, our country would have been, I think, destroyed. It could never have been brought back.
1: That was in Arizona. And then later in Montana, he touted his economic success.
2: We have the lowest level of poverty, individually poverty. We have the highest level of individual wealth.
1: But Democrats blame President Trump for rising prices, especially gas, taking advantage of his low poll numbers.
3: And the president's performance on inflation has fallen to an approval rating of just 22%.
1: That's in a new Fox News poll that shows 6 in 10 independents support Democrats. And overall,
3: 54% of voters saying they back the Democratic candidate in their House district versus 45% favoring the GOP candidate. It is a gap that has widened since last month.
1: That's Fox's Alexandria Hoff. Russia hit Ukraine with another deadly attack overnight, and Ukraine has countered bombing Russian oil refineries again after pausing those types of strikes when President Trump had announced the two warring countries had agreed to stop attacking energy facilities. But Russia never abided by that and kept hitting Ukrainian power and fuel targets. In Pakistan, a disaster. A roof collapsed on a school, killing 34 students and a teacher. The kids, between 6 and 14 years old, 50 more were hurt. More than 9 months after the U.S. military raid in Venezuela captured leader Nicolas Maduro and his wife Celia Flores, putting them in jail in New York. They'll return to federal court today.
4: Facing a rewritten indictment accusing them of torturing wrongly imprisoned Americans. Prosecutors say Maduro oversaw a violent torture system. His wife is accused of ordering the torture of some detainees. They are expected to plead not guilty to the additional charges added to a drug trafficking indictment brought months ago.
1: That's Alicia Cunha.

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0: Voting in California is already under scrutiny before the election.
5: Acting Deputy Attorney General Trent McOtter writing to California elections officials asking them to review a list of people the Department of Justice believes may have received mail-in ballots for the upcoming November election despite not being U.S. citizens. The DOJ giving the state 48 hours to determine the citizenship status of individuals whose names are listed on a password-protected thumb drive. For individuals whose citizenship cannot be verified, the DOJ is asking elections officials to segregate, not cancel, their ballots until their status can be determined. California Attorney General Rob Bonta has previously said, despite legal threats from the government, voting procedures remain fully secure and unchanged. Kristen Goodwin, Fox News.
0: Another inflation update is coming next hour, this time a gauge of wholesale prices for last month, the day after a slightly bigger than expected increase in consumer prices in September. On Wall Street, Dow futures are on the rise, but they're down big for the NASDAQ, which had plunged 511 points yesterday. In baseball, the defending champion Dodgers are on the brink of elimination, losing to the Milwaukee Brewers again.
6: There he goes again. High drive to deep right field.
7: The call on FS1, Jake Bowers ending an 11-pitch at-bat with a two-run home run to give his team the lead. But that wasn't all.
6: Now Mitchell sculls the ball, and the Brewers have gone back-to-back bombs.
7: Courtesy of FS1, Garrett Mitchell going yard in the very next at-bat. The Brewers taking Game 3 by a score of 6-2, and they are now one win away from winning their second pennant in franchise history.
0: That's Fox's Tony Genualdo. Game 4 of the National League Championship Series is tonight. After an afternoon Game 3 in the ALCS moved earlier to 1 p.m. Eastern because of a threat of rain, Cleveland and Tampa Bay split the first two games. I'm Dave Anthony. This is Fox News.
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1: It's time to take a look at the factors driving those opening markets for today, October 15th. After the U.S. corn harvest gained 10 percentage points last week to just 33% harvested, another short harvest delay will occur over the next few days. Showers and storms are moving from the Texas Panhandle north through the Dakotas and will move northeast into Wisconsin with widespread rain. The 6 to 14 day period of the forecast promises a return to dry weather. However, the national harvest is 6 percentage points behind the average pace, and Iowa has combined just 14% of their crop as of Sunday, and that is 20 percentage points slower than the 5-year average. Over on the soybean side of things, after hearing rumors on Tuesday that China may have bought 8 to 10 cargoes of U.S. beans, the USDA released a sale of 470,000 metric tons of soybeans to China on Wednesday. That seemed to have been a disappointment to the trade, and harvest activity and hedging overshadowed the bullish result of that. Soybean harvest last week took precedence over corn, with the U.S. harvest advancing 21 percentage points to 46% done, but that is still 4 percentage points slower than the average. Iowa, as in corn, is severely lagging at just 31% harvested as of Sunday, compared to the average pace of 59%. Rain is moving through Iowa and much of the Corn Belt and sure to slow harvest down for another few days. Over on that Chicago Board of Trade, December corn is down 1¾ at 479, March down 1½ at 492¾, November soybeans down 4¾ at 1272½, January down 5 at 1287. December wheat is up 5¾ at 679. May up 6¼ at 698. Over on the livestock side of things, cattle markets have seen choppy trade while the cash market has been at a standstill. And hogs have continued to face pressure as we head into the end of the week. Over on that mercantile, October live cattle are up 25 at 224.15, December up 27 at 225.40, October feeders up 25 at 341.20, November up 90 at 339.35, December lean hogs up 27 at 66.35, February up 7 at 67.92. Again, this was a look at the opening markets for today, October 15th. As always, keeping an eye on the ag news, markets, and weather so you don't have to. I'm Helena McNamee, KWMT.
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It Matters to Me. That is Faith Hill, True Country, AM 540, KWMT. What do you say we turn it on, turn it up? Here comes Dwight Yoakam.

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Sonny James had a number one hit with Brooke Benton's song in 1970, and if Randy Travis didn't bring it around again and made a number one country hit out of it for a second time, and I really like Randy Travis's version. Love that bass line in there throughout the whole piece. It's just a matter of time from True Country, AM 540 KWMT. The music continues with Eddie Rabbit. Paul Jackson with you on a Thursday morning.

0: Yeah, we'll see how well that works. Drinking my baby off my mind. Eddie Rabbit, True Country, AM 540 KWMT, with Blake Shelton in the wings. Stay right there.
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3: Of the two Iowa Senate candidates, Ashley Hinson shows up every day to fight for Iowa. 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From expanding mental health care for veterans to taking on health insurance companies to lower costs, it's Ashley Hinson that always shows up for Iowa.
4: But not Josh Turek. Turek missed more than half of his votes. When he did bother to show up, Turek supported welfare benefits for illegal immigrants and amnesty for criminal illegals. He voted with the radical left for taxpayer-funded sex change surgery and still supports biological men in girls' bathrooms. That's Josh Turek. Part-time legislator, full-time liberal. 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Not authorized by any candidate or candidate's committee. FightOnIowa.com. Fight on Iowa is responsible for the content of this ad.
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1: 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She wouldn't be gone. And here comes Sweet Thang from Keith Urban.

0: 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We've got an ag report for you in the wings and a reminder that you don't have long the rest of this morning till about 11 o'clock to register for this week's Feed the Farmer. The farmers need to farm in Adair, Clark, Decatur, Madison, Ringgold, Taylor, or Union County. 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Janie Morgan's in here at 10 o'clock. Dale Eicher at 2. Paul Jackson, see you tomorrow at 6.
1: Take a look under your bed. Find stuff under there? What about jobs? No? Now try your basement. There's a pair of overalls that overall you're not so into anymore. A perfectly good laptop that hasn't sat in your lap in months. And even more stuff, but still no jobs? Well, you really have both. See, stuff is defined as household articles considered as a group. Sometimes this stuff is no longer needed. Wait, no longer needed? That can't be right. Because remember those jobs you were looking for? 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
3: I'm Helena McNamee, and it's time for our daily check-in with BIS Commodities. And joining us this morning is Brant Heitman. So, Brant, what's going on with those markets so far today?
4: A little bit of a mixed bag here this morning. We've traded both sides of unchanged and have been down in the soybeans, but kind of some interesting technical picture shaping up. I've talked about here the last couple of days. December corn is being squeezed between the 100 and 200-day moving average. We have yet to close below the 200-day moving average, and overnight we took out the low from the previous 2 days, but we've worked our way back to up on the day just mildly. Mostly in part to wheat being up 7 to 8 cents currently. So wheat's finding a little bit of a bid and getting back above the 100-day moving average. I think the key in December corn right now is right around this 481 where we're trading currently. If we can get back on the top side of that, I think things look a little more positive that we can see a bounce in that market. Soybeans took out the Friday report low in the overnight, and from there they got bought up. Right now we are trading just above the 50-day moving average, and I think it's important that we maintain some closes above that 50-day. Otherwise, we might trigger a little more of the fund liquidation. But beans are actually only down 2 right now, with soybean oil coming back to positive and soybean meal up as well. There is some positive action in the livestock market, too. No real news out there, but the December live cattle are trading up about a dollar today at 226.10, and November feeder cattle are at 339.87, up $1.40 right now. And I think there's a good technical setup there in that feeder cattle market as well. We've got a nice little uptrend since the end of August. The old resistance that I've talked about of 334 to 335 is now kind of acting as support. And we're pausing underneath the 200-day moving average. If we can continue to knock on the ceiling of that, then maybe feeder cattle can push through and we continue the positive price action. Outside markets, there was a PPI number out today. it was hotter than expected, and it followed up the CPI number that was hotter than expected yesterday. One would think if inflation is on the rise again that you would see bond yields up, but like the markets love to do, they like to feed you the opposite. And we had spec short very long, or very short the bond market, and sentiment was getting there of people wondering if the bond market was about to implode. And here we have had a nice 4 or 5 day rally with yields, treasury yields dropping as we're seeing some inflation numbers coming a little hotter. Oil is up about a 1.5% today, but otherwise not much going on in the outside markets besides that PPI number.
3: And if anyone was interested in getting in contact with you guys to talk more about these markets, how should they do so?
4: Then call us at 800-373-2525.
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Good morning, I'm Janie Morgan. Fox News and a market update with Helena McNamee coming up right after this from Hank Williams Jr.

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I was lucky enough to see George Strait in concert in Ames a couple years ago. Boy, what a show that was. Chris Stapleton was with him. True Country 540 KWMT. Janie Morgan reminding you the Angel Ride to save the Tatas is having a side-by-side ride this Saturday. 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Motorcycles are $25. Side-by-sides and other vehicles are $35. There'll be stops in Dayton, Stratford, Cameron, Webster City, and the rides

0: and at Stumpy's in Duncan for a free will donation meal. 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
9: I'm Susan Lee, and this is the Fox Business Report. Stocks open mixed. Technology shares remain under pressure this morning on hotter-than-expected inflation for September. The producer price index for the year ending in September rose 6.3%, suggesting inflation at the wholesale level was stronger than expected. However, retail sales for September were up 6.3%. Americans were spending more on gasoline, but other spending also increased slightly. Apple shares are up more than 1%. Its shares rose to a record yesterday, pushing it to a stock market value of $5 trillion. Lyft is establishing a new brand called Alcove that will provide full days of executive travel between client meetings, conferences, and flights. Lyft shares are slightly higher. That's your Fox Business Report. I'm Jenny Coselda. 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
1: Worst time of the year, Halloween. That's the worst time, you know? 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I can't do that. I just look like a maid. Housekeeping. That's the last thing I need for me to try to turn my boyfriend on. He's like, look who's doing some cleaning. All right, here's my laundry. I hate Halloween, you know. My favorite day is the day after Halloween because that's when you see all the sexy girls in the costumes doing the walk of shame back home. I love it. Because the sexy kitten isn't sexy anymore, you know. She's got a broken ear. The sexy bunny is missing a tail. They look like the abused pet commercials from the Sarah McLachlan, you know.
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0: 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True Country 540 KWMT. I sure hope you're planning on coming to the 44th annual Fort Dodge Chili Lover Society's Chili Cook-Off this Saturday. We are a co-sponsor, and we will be there. I'm going to be one of the judges. I can't wait for this. It's Saturday at the Fort Museum. Judges' taste test is at 1. The public taste testing is from 12:30 to 3, so you get to have it before I do. There'll be prizes for first, second, and third place, and also a People's Choice Award you can vote on. $5 gets you a bowl and a spoon, and you can walk around sampling all the chili you want. It is a huge deal out at the fort. It is so cool. All the fires and all the people you get to meet and the chili you get to eat. It's a really, really good time. Hopefully, I will see you there this Saturday. Keeping you informed, we're KWMT with the Oak Ridge Boys and Brooks and Dunn on the way.
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I have a daughter who is 34 years old, and the other day I started singing this song, and she looked at me like I was crazy. She laughed at me. I said, that's a real song. 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
1: We're going to do this tune. Now, we might rehearse this a little bit. I'll tell you, we'll all we'll start out together, and if we get lost, why, we'll all meet in the bar. Here we go. Maybe we ought to just go out there now and skip it. 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

0: no ender. 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
1: 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What happened to you, Grandpa?
0: Let's try that again for size. Hey, there they go.
2: Dale Wood, you bark on this too. I like the new shade of hair you got this week.
3: How much is that hound dog in the winter?

0: 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These guitars are just like a woman. If you want them to work, you got to keep fooling with them all the time. How much? Where you at? Aren't you going to sing with me?
1: In tune now? We only been here 2 days. I wouldn't give you time enough to tune up before we come out here to work. See,
0: you didn't get what I was doing.
1: I hope not.
0: When I rolled a string on her, I just throwed that in there for a little joke. Okay, Dutch.
1: Okay,
0: somebody
1: Dutch.
0: Cancel his card.
1: Put on your shoes and out. That's embarrassing, ain't it?
0: Yeah.
1: I don't know that, but you wasted a good drink. Now, I was just going to say...
0: I said I throw that in for a little joke before the glass fell.
1: The Homer jokes that little before the glass fell. It shouldn't be out this late at night.
0: Didn't you like that joke?
1: I've always liked it.
0: Yeah?
1: Matter of fact, that's one of my father's old jokes. He used to pull it all the time.
0: You know, I bet you're one of your mother's, you know?
1: How do you like that? 28 years I've been working with an idiot.
0: That's all right. You'll get used to it. I did.
1: I think we're ready to sing again. We have Dutch. Are you ready? Atta boy.
0: Get your glass ready, Dutch.
1: Hey, buddy, where are you going? Coffee? You'll get sick.

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0: True Country 540 KWMT. That is Sunny James. Good morning. I'm Janie Morgan back with you on this Thursday morning till 2 o'clock when Dale Eicher comes in. Coming up, Fox News, sports with Joe Jaden, and weather and a market update with Helena McNamee right after this from Johnny Cash.
1: Well, I woke up Sunday morning with no way to hold my head. That didn't hurt. And the beer I had for breakfast wasn't bad, so I had one more for dessert.

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I'd smoked my mind the night before with cigarettes and songs I'd been picking.

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1: An about-face on a controversial decision. I'm Lisa Brady, Fox News. A plan to live stream the execution of Fort Hood shooter Nadal Hassan, announced by Secretary Pete Hegseth, is scrapped by President Trump, even though he also posts he thinks it might have been a strong deterrent for the world to witness how America deals with terrorists and scum. The potential live stream had faced bipartisan backlash.
2: Vice President J.D. Vance was among those who said he would not watch the execution, and several Republican lawmakers also raised concerns. Hassan killed 13 soldiers in a mass shooting at Fort Hood, Texas in 2009. His execution is scheduled for December 3rd.
1: Fox's Jared Halpern at the White House. The president has approved a death by firing squad. The FBI is investigating suspicious mailings sent to multiple addresses nationwide, including Secretary of State offices and their related election offices. An FBI spokesperson tells Fox some of the letters contained an unknown substance, and the U.S. Postal Inspection Service is also investigating, along with law enforcement partners, to respond to each incident. President Trump holds tele-rallies later today before heading back to the campaign trail.
3: Fox News polling showing whether the president's moving the needle here with this blitz that he's making in battleground states. A new polling shows some progress, but not enough. Right now, 74% of people see the economy as poor or only fair, down from 77% of the issues facing the U.S. Cost of living by far worries registered voters the most. Next, government spending and the deficit in front of jobs. So on inflation, a majority of registered voters believe that it is not under control at all.
1: Fox Business's Edward Lawrence at the White House. Wholesale inflation rising more quickly than expected last month after a surge in fuel costs. Producer prices before they reached the consumer up 6.3% in September compared to a year ago. 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
1: A woman is resentenced to life in prison in the death of a Kansas City sports reporter.
7: Jeanette Colbert was sentenced in September to 60 years in prison, but that sentence was changed to life in prison for negligent homicide and racketeering in the death of Adnan Manzano, a Telemundo sports reporter who traveled to New Orleans to cover the Super Bowl in 2025. He was found dead in his hotel room from a combination of alcohol, drugs, and positional asphyxia. A Jefferson Parish judge changing the sentence based on Colbert's history as a habitual offender in a years-long scheme in which she and others lured men to hotel rooms, drugged them, and stole their belongings. Jeff Manasso, Fox News.
1: Ousted Venezuelan leader Nicolas Maduro and his wife just pleading not guilty to additional charges in a new U.S. indictment accusing them of conspiracy to commit torture, including torture of U.S. citizens. Both Maduros trying to have their federal cases tossed out, arguing sovereign immunity.

0: Arguments on those motions are expected to be heard next month. They remain in custody in New York City. A high-profile UK politician gets 15 years in prison for sexually abusing two girls.
1: Geoffrey Donaldson was once the leader of the largest unionist party in Northern Ireland, representing people who want to stay part of the United Kingdom. Sentencing him for rape and sexual abuse of children, the judge said Donaldson had undergone a catastrophic descent into disgrace. The crimes took place against two girls between 1985 and 2008. Donaldson's wife, Eleanor, was found to have aided and abetted her husband by witnessing the abuse and doing nothing to intervene. The politician denied the charges, Judge Paul Ramsey saying there was not one word of regret, apology, or shame.
0: Fox's Jonathan Savage. A mixed day on Wall Street with a rally for the Dow up 454 points right now, but the NASDAQ is down 86. U.S. oil prices surging back over $97 a barrel. Elise Brady, Fox News.
2: I'm Joe Jaden with the Connoisseur Media Sports Update. Iowa football fourth-year offensive lineman Trevor Lauk and Cade Pieper have been named to the midseason watch list for the 2026 Lombardi Award, which is presented annually to the nation's best college offensive or defensive lineman. The announcement was made yesterday by the Lombardi Committee. The 17th-ranked Hawkeyes are 5-1 overall and 2-1 in the Big Ten. They return to action in Minnesota on Saturday, October 24th. Yesterday, the NJCAA third-ranked in Division II Iowa Central volleyball team defeated 18th-ranked Des Moines Area Community College in four sets in Boone. Tritons win 12-25, 25-19, 25-19, 25-11. Iowa Central improves to 25-2 on the year. They've won 8 in a row and 15 of their last 16. Yesterday, the Iowa Central men's soccer team loses at Iowa Lakes 2-0. The Tritons drop to 8-4-1 on the year. The 18th-ranked in Division II Iowa Central women's soccer team finishes in a 1-1 draw with Iowa Lakes. The Tritons now 7-5-1 on the year. Yesterday, the Fort Dodge cross-country teams competed at the Iowa Athletic Conference meet hosted by Des Moines Roosevelt. The boys got fourth in the team standings. Cale Hansen earned a fourth-place finish. Jace Point was ninth. The girls did not have a team result, but Lenny Pratt finished 10th. Today's local schedule: Fort Dodge girls swimming at Mason City at 5:30, St. Edmund volleyball at Iowa Falls Alden at 7 o'clock, South Central Calhoun girls and boys cross country at the Twin Lakes Conference meet. The girls run at 4 o'clock and the boys at 4:30. Iowa Hawkeye volleyball entertaining Purdue at 8 o'clock tonight. Iowa State volleyball hosts Colorado at 6:30. Coming up on Friday night, the 9th-ranked in Class 1A, 6-1 South Central Calhoun football team entertains 3-4 Pocahontas area at 7 o'clock. The game can be heard on 105.9 The Beach. Titans coach Brian Case, who just won his 200th game last Friday, talked about the matchup with Pocahontas area.
3: I can't believe that we're already talking about week 8 in the regular season here, but here we are, and we have an opportunity to solidify a home field advantage as far as the playoffs are concerned, but we got to go through a pretty good Pocahontas area football team who's very well coached by Mike Ain. They throw the ball all over the place, so we're going to have to be ready to go in all phases of the game. Our goal this week is to try and play as clean as possible and take another step forward.
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5: It's time to take a look at those markets again. Over on the Chicago Board of Trade, December corn is up one at 481 and three quarters. March up three quarters at 495. May up a half at 502 and a quarter. November soybeans down five at 1272 and a quarter. January down five at 1287. March down four and three quarters at 1295 and a quarter. December wheat is up five and a quarter at 678 and a half. May up six and three quarters at 698 and a half. Now over on that mercantile, October live cattle up 185 at 225.75. December up 202 at 227.15. February up 175 at 229.17. October feeder cattle up 185 at 342.80. November up 285 at 341.30. December lean hogs up 30 at 66.37. February up 35 at 68.20. And April up 12 at 73.17. And now taking a look over at the ag weather outlook, a system moving throughout the region has brought some widespread showers and thunderstorms along with it. Some colder air is following behind that system for a couple of days, but temperatures will warm back up going into early next week. The rain could cause some harvest delays across parts of the region, but it shouldn't last for long, except for in Missouri, which has the best chances for heavy amounts of rain. Closer to home in Fort Dodge, we are about where we're going to be for the rest of the day. It is rainy, lightly breezy, and 52 degrees. The high today is only going to get up to about 54. Keeping an eye on the ag news, markets, and weather so you don't have to, I'm Helena McNamee, KWMT.
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Faith Hill won a Grammy for Best Female Country Vocal Performance with this 2002 hit. Here she is, Faith Hill, and Cry. 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

0: True Country 540 KWMT. Here's some good news for the farm families out there. A new study says there might be some truth in the idea that farm kids get fewer allergies due to barn exposure. 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So great news for all you farm families out there. 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
0: It is time for the good news because everybody needs a little good news in their day. And here's yours. In Kenya, a 22-year-old entrepreneur named Nora Kimathi has created a robotic hand that can translate a teacher's voice into sign language for deaf students. So the students can be taught even if the teacher doesn't know sign language. Each robotic hand is 3D printed from recycled plastic litter and only costs $350. They can last 3 years without maintenance, and they've already sold 78 units. That is your good news on a Thursday. KWMT, Blake Shelton is next.
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Waylon took this one all the way to number one on the country charts back in 1974. It was his second number one hit. I'm a Ramblin' Man.

0: From 1957, that's the Browns, I Heard the Bluebirds Sing. True Country 540 KWMT, Janie Morgan reminding you, Coats for Kids from Community Health Center in Fort Dodge, CDJR, is coming up Saturday, November 21st, 8:30 to 11:30 at Community Health Center. They'll have new or gently used coats, gloves, hats, snow pants, and boots in all sizes from babies all the way through high schoolers. 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Keeping you informed, we're KWMT with Willie Nelson up after this.
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1: An unsettling mystery. I'm Lisa Brady, Fox News, as the FBI investigates suspicious mailings to election offices and some in Congress with suspicious substances.
2: Packages containing what's described as a powdery substance forced evacuations at the state election offices of Louisiana and Oklahoma this week. And the Ohio Secretary of State says the Postal Service intercepted a package intended for its office. The Senate has also been informed of an investigation of messages sent to congressional offices. Federal agencies are investigating the letters and warning recipients to treat the packages as potentially hazardous.
1: Fox's Jared Halpern at the White House. No word yet on what's written.

0: The superseding indictment accuses the couple of conspiracy to commit torture and of the actual torture of U.S. citizens.
1: Fox's Jessica Rosenthal, they had both pleaded not guilty already to the original drug and weapons charges, and they're each asking for the case to be dismissed, claiming sovereign immunity. Pope Leo now working from the hospital where he's recovering from lung cancer surgery, but still no word on whether there's any spread or need for more treatment. 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
5: Vice President J.D. Vance heads to Michigan while President Trump holds tele-rallies later today, a midterm push that continues with the economy still top of mind for many voters. Another disappointing inflation report, this time wholesale prices up 6.3% year over year.
6: Economists were expecting some increases in the readings because of higher oil prices, gasoline, and diesel fuel in September, but the readings are stronger than estimates.
5: Fox's Jenny Cosola. A federal judge is ordering the State Department to reinstate a visa lottery program that offers permanent U.S. residency to thousands of applicants every year. It was suspended by the Trump administration last year after a Portuguese national who used that program killed an MIT professor and two students in a mass shooting at Brown University before taking his own life. A law firm challenged the suspension, arguing it relies on income from representing applicants and would not be able to recover those losses. A California-based judge granting a preliminary injunction. A 19-year-old from New Jersey is arrested by University of Tennessee police for decapitating a statue on campus.
7: Beckett Edward Knoxman is charged with one count of felony vandalism in connection with damage to the Smokey statue outside Neyland Stadium at the University of Tennessee. Over the weekend, a photo gained traction online showing the dog statue's head lying next to its body. Security footage tracked Knoxman and two other guys to the Phi Kappa Tau fraternity house. When interviewed by police, the 19-year-old admitted to kicking the statue in the head, saying he goes to James Madison University and was on campus visiting friends. Officials with UT say a different Smokey statue was moved to the stadium to make sure there's one there for this weekend's home football game. Gianna Gelosi, Fox News.
5: Baseball at this hour, Game 3 of the American League Championship Series getting underway between Cleveland and Tampa Bay, moved up because of bad weather. They're tied at a game apiece. The Dow's up 432, NASDAQ in the red. Lisa Brady, Fox News.
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10: It's time to take a look at those markets again. Over on the Chicago Board of Trade, December corn is down 2.25 at 478.5. March down 2 at 492.25. May down 2.5 at 499.25. November soybeans down 12.25 at 1265. January down 12.25 at 1279.75. March down 11.75 at 1288.25. December wheat is down 0.5 at 672.75.

0: while May is up 3/4 at 692.5. Over on the livestock side of things, October live cattle up 172 at 225.62, December up 182 at 226.95, February up 160 at 229.02. October feeder cattle up 162 at 342.57, November up 250 at 340.95. December lean hogs are up 25 at 66.32, February up 37 at 68.22, and April up 37 at 73.42. And now taking a look over at the ag weather outlook, a system moving throughout the region has brought some widespread showers and thunderstorms along with it. Some colder air is following behind that system for a couple of days, but temperatures will warm back up going into early next week. The rain could cause some harvest delays across parts of the region, but it shouldn't last for long, except for in Missouri, which has the best chances for heavy amounts of rain. Closer to home in Fort Dodge, we are about where we're going to be for the rest of the day. It is rainy, lightly breezy, and 52 degrees. The high today is only going to get up to about 54. Keeping an eye on the ag news, markets, and weather so you don't have to, I'm Helena McNamee, KWMT.
1: Mixed market action in midday. This is the American Ag Network. I'm Jesse Allen with this market update. Mike Castle with StoneX joins us. Mike, we saw more soybean sales to China and unknown this morning. Yeah, the markets are under pressure at midday and wondering if it's maybe a combination of buy the rumor, sell the fact, and also maybe some harvest pressure.
2: Yeah, I certainly think the harvest pressure is playing a role there, especially, you know, with the rally that we've seen. Obviously, we've sold off a fair amount of that. We are off the highs, but still, you're looking at better soybean prices than a lot of folks were expecting coming into this fall. So I do think you're seeing a lot get sold across the scale, especially with the strength in the cash markets. In these areas, you know, pick like Iowa, for example. That's the state with the most soybean crush capacity in the U.S. Those crushers need the beans. That harvest was extremely delayed. You know, they're not just the biggest crusher. They got the most hogs that need to get fed. They also are among the states with the biggest delays on harvest. So you've kind of had these really big numbers on the basis side getting paid. That incentivized folks to get out there and focus on soybean harvest in particular. I mean, you saw 43% week-on-week advancements in both Minnesota and Wisconsin, for example. There's been this really strong incentive to go out and harvest beans wherever possible. Obviously, Mother Nature is the one that dictates that. But it is, again, a positive to see China stepping in with these purchases. I know Undone was included in there. I would assume it's probably all China. But these are the biggest, you know, soy flash sales we've seen in at least a month at this point. And, again, that points to that underlying support and demand. But as we kind of get deeper into harvest and yields kind of come in better than expected, obviously saw USDA move their soy yield estimate a little bit higher. You do wonder to what extent that's weighing on things, even if you do move soybean exports, soybean yield a little bit higher at this point, that's still a pretty tight balance sheet because of this Chinese demand and the record amount of soybeans crushing. So overall, that's still pretty supportive, but I do think farmer selling pressure is a part of this, and that's also not just the U.S., think about Brazil as well. We've seen a massive uptick in farmer sales down there. They've had a really wet September and first half of October here, even though this strong El Nino would suggest that risk is there to see delays. And I think that's making the Brazilian farmer a lot more confident, a lot more willing to actually go make sales. Is now, okay, the crop's getting off to an okay start. I'm not as scared of selling this in advance. So I do think that is certainly having an impact as well.
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0: I'm Helena McNamee, and it's time for your Connoisseur Media Ag Update. According to a Facebook post from the Sibley Fire Department, crews fought a blaze at a hog facility Monday night into Tuesday morning. Although approximately 2,400 pigs were lost in the fire, officials confirmed that no human injuries occurred. The building is regarded as a complete loss. Other fire departments from Ashton, Little Rock, and George, as well as the Osceola County Sheriff's Department, were on the scene to assist with the efforts. The fire department also extended their thanks to Randy Vopel Farms for combining a field close to the fire due to embers flying into standing corn. In other Iowa agriculture news, an $18.5 million national commitment was announced by the John Deere Foundation on Tuesday at the Food Bank of Iowa in Des Moines. The initiative aims to strengthen partnerships between local food banks and regional agricultural producers, directing $13 million specifically toward Iowa-based efforts. Taryn Edgen, John Deere Foundation president, talked about the impact that this donation will have.
3: America does not have a food shortage problem. It has a food access problem. And every year, 31 billion pounds of food go unharvested on farms. Yet we only need 11 billion pounds to close the nation's food insecurity gap. This commitment provides $17 million to Feeding America and $1.5 million to the FarmLink project over the next 3 years. Together, these investments will help recover surplus food, expand access to nutritious meals, and create stronger connections between farmers and food banks. While this is a national commitment, Iowa will play an important role.
0: Deanna Kovar, president of the Worldwide Ag and Turf Division at John Deere, talked about the opportunities that this donation will allow.
4: Today, Food Bank of Iowa, Riverbend Food Bank, and Northeast Iowa Food Bank work directly with about 20 farmers through local sourcing programs. Through this investment, that number is expected to grow sixfold to 117 farmers. That's nearly 100 additional farmers participating across these three food bank networks, helping supply nutritious food to their communities through a model that has already proven successful.
0: Kovar says that this donation will benefit food banks, the people who utilize them, as well as the farmers who contribute.
4: For food banks, stronger local sourcing can provide greater access to fresh produce, proteins, and dairy. For farmers, it creates new opportunities to support their communities while building local market conditions. When we strengthen the path between Iowa farms and Iowa food banks, everyone benefits. We improve access to nutritious food, support agriculture, and help build stronger, more resilient communities.
0: Emily Wynn of Brewer Family Farms, who has partnerships with both food banks and the Choose Iowa program, says that it is an honor to give back to those in need.
5: Food insecurity is something that we all need to take seriously. And as farmers, that's one of our responsibilities. We grow the best protein, produce, crops in the nation here in Iowa, and it's our duty to be able to spread that. So we love being able to partner and give back, and I think, you know, we can't do it individually as farmers, but if we all work together, it's something that we can do. And I feel like it's very important for us, and that we feel honored to be able to work with the Food Bank of Iowa, Choose Iowa, John Deere, everybody, to be able to give back.
0: In other agricultural news, a federal judge has ordered the U.S. Department of Agriculture to halt certain office closures and employee relocations tied to its reorganization, ruling the department likely violated a congressional spending restriction. U.S. District Judge Vince Shabria said Congress had restricted USDA from redirecting funds for the changes without authorization. Although the judge agreed with the parties that a provision requiring approval from congressional appropriations committees was unconstitutional, he ruled that the spending restriction itself remains in effect. The order covers several USDA agencies and mission areas, including the Forest Service, Agricultural Research Service, Foreign Agricultural Service, Rural Development, and Farm Production and Conservation. However, the ruling does not prevent USDA from closing offices in the Washington, D.C. area or relocating employees within that region. The restrictions are scheduled to expire December 11th unless Congress extends them. USDA officials have previously indicated that the department could appeal an injunction. The temporary beef import quota has fallen short of its target. Additional beef imports under the Trump administration's temporary tariff rate quota fell well short of the first monthly target, with little apparent relief for consumers at the grocery store. The policy allowed 300,000 metric tons of beef to enter over 90 days, divided into three monthly allocations of 100,000 metric tons. However, through September 28th, just 37,486 metric tons had entered under the first allocation. That's according to University of Arkansas economist James Mitchell. Mitchell estimates only a fraction of that volume represented additional beef that would not otherwise have entered the U.S. market. Mitchell said, quote, "The main point is that 100,000 metric tons of new beef imports did not materialize in September, and there was no noticeable change in retail beef prices." An American Farm Bureau Federation analysis also found that ground beef prices remained unchanged at 30 of 41 grocery stores tracked nationwide. Tight cattle supplies and strong consumer demand continue to support elevated prices despite record imports. With this Connoisseur Media Ag Update, I'm Helena McNamee.
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7: 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Because remember those jobs you were looking for? 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Our job is to unlock those jobs, and it starts when you donate your stuff to your local Goodwill. 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
13: This is the Agricultural Law and Tax Report. I'm Roger McCohen. Recently, the Treasury and the IRS issued proposed regulations implementing new Internal Revenue Code Section 1062. 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I'll be back in a moment with the details.
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13: New Tax Code Section 1062 allows an eligible seller of qualified farmland to elect to pay the federal income tax attributable to the gain from the sale in 4 equal annual installments. Newly issued proposed regulations provide important guidance on what constitutes qualified farmland. The 10-year farming use requirement, leasing arrangements, temporary periods out of production, Section 1031 exchanges, partially farm property, and pass-through entities. But perhaps the most interesting feature is the required 10-year covenant. The buyer generally must agree to a covenant that runs with the land. In other words, this is more than simply a tax deferral election. It can impose a continuing restriction associated with the property. For farmers considering retirement, estate planning, or a sale to the next generation, Section 1062 could materially change the economics and timing of a farmland transaction. This is a provision that needs to be understood before a sale is structured. This has been the Agricultural

0: Law and Tax Report. I'm Roger McCoy.
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11: I'm Stuart Varney, and this is the Fox Business Report.
12: It's a mixed session on Wall Street. The NASDAQ losing more ground on concerns interest rates will be moving higher. Inflation at the wholesale level before it reaches consumers rose at the strongest level in 4 years in September. The producer price index rose 1.3%, up 6.3% for the year ending in September, the biggest increase since December of 2022. Walmart shares are up 3%. Analysts are saying inflation will help Walmart, which is focused on lowering prices. Retail sales rose 0.8%, though, in September. It's a larger increase than estimated, a sign Americans remained willing to buy things. Chipmaker Taiwan Semiconductor is expressing caution about next year, citing higher prices for components and macroeconomic uncertainties. That's your Fox Business Report. I'm Jimmy Cosella. Invested in you.
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14: 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During the Civil War, wheat prices were higher. Many producers planted more wheat. With the end of the war, the bottom dropped out of wheat prices, and in older fields, wheat yields grew poor. Pests like grasshoppers, cinch bugs attacked the wheat, destroying whole crops in some cases. For many producers, it was a signal to put their energy into corn and livestock, and they realized they could make more money on corn, particularly when faced with competition. As wheat continued to expand, Nebraska, Kansas, and beyond. That's today's American Agriculture History Minute. I'm Mark Oppold.
15: And welcome into a new episode of American Ag Today, produced by the American Ag Radio Network and powered by Farm and Ranch Media. I'm your host, Jesse Allen. Good to have you with us here today for the program. Well, right now, let's catch up with the folks at Solimtech joining us for a conversation and a refresher on some of the things they're doing when it comes to ag tech. Taylor Wetley is with us here on the show today. Taylor, welcome back to the program. It's good to talk to you again.
16: Hi, Jesse. It's good to talk with you again. I'm glad to delve more a little bit into Solimtech and how we've been evolving over the last several years here.
15: Absolutely. Well, I think for a refresher, give folks a quick background on Solimtech to start.
16: Yeah, so Solimtech, we're an ag technology company that we're approaching our near 20-year anniversary. So we've been around the block for a little while now, delivering a variety of different ag technology. Obviously the agriculture space, working with ag retailers, farmers, as well as crop protection and seed companies. But a lot of our growth and focus over the last 4 or 5 years has been around our Solix autonomy platform. We've been continuing to scale that across the Midwest and now getting into other areas like the Plains and the Southeast of the U.S. as well. And so evolving that technology, just as a reminder to everyone, Solix is an autonomous scouting sprayer. So operates within mostly corn and soybeans, detecting where those weeds are, spraying exactly where those weeds are as they come up. And then as the robot is monitoring those fields, it's also collecting a variety of scouting information, such as understanding emergence, stand count, and then just overall crop health.
15: Well, appreciate that refresher. And I know something exciting here that we want to dive in and talk about is that Solimtech recently launched an Amazon store for replacement parts for Solix and things like that. And you know, Taylor, there's been so much emphasis in the ag community about being able to get a hold of parts and the right to repair and, you know, that whole conversation. So seeing you guys do something like this and making parts easily accessible through Amazon, talk about this a little bit because I think this is really, really a cool thing you guys have done.
16: Yeah, and really it's really focused on the idea of how do we deliver those parts quickly and efficiently to the farmers in order to remain efficient. It's a challenge for a lot of growers. I mean, I think every farmer has been there where, you know, they're harvesting right now. Just for instance, yesterday was helping my wife's family farm, and the window on their combine shattered just randomly late in the evening. Such a challenge of having to be able to call around to individual dealers to find a particular part, especially when it seems to always be a unique one on equipment. And so that's the entire goal of the Amazon store is how do we quickly provide a platform that the farmer can reach out to, order it. We don't need to be necessarily a long chain of calls that need to be made, but how do we have them quickly able to find that part in order to get the robots running up again and continue on controlling those fields and performing in the field. And so that's what the store allows.
15: Well, and thinking about, you know, how many folks use something like Amazon, for instance, you know, everyone is getting accustomed to having quick access to things, ordering stuff online, et cetera. So I think, and maybe talk about this from your guys' perspective a little bit more. This is almost kind of the evolution, so to speak, of, you know, within the ag industry of delivering those parts that are needed, things like that. I mean, this just seems like a natural evolution and growth that maybe other companies could model, you know, after what you guys are doing here as well.
16: I do think a number of companies can take advantage of this. If you just think about Amazon and some of these companies that have evolved over the last several decades, they do logistics very well. So we don't need to reinvent the wheel and have storefronts across, you know, every region where you have a company like Amazon that can quickly supply those products quicker than often companies can direct. And so I do think it's an avenue that a lot of companies, particularly in ag, will continue to take advantage of and deliver results for the farmer, which is really what matters at the end of the day is keeping those machines running.
15: Taylor Wetley with SalimTech joins us. Thinking about the Solix platform and as we, you know, work towards the back half of this year, maybe talk to us about that, some of the wins that you have seen with customers this year, some of the exciting, you know, new developments or what's on the horizon for the platform. Talk about that a little bit.
16: Absolutely. The 2026 season was our commercial launch of our auto refill station. And so what that allowed for our farmers in the field was true autonomy. As we think about the first couple of years of Solix and the rollout of it, often the farmer was, you know, manually refilling the robot, and that works still. It's still an option, but as you think about true autonomy and optimizing your time and being able to go do something else while the robot is spraying and scouting your field, the refill station allows that. And so a large percentage of our farmers purchased this technology this season, and that allowed them to have the robot automatically going to the refill station once it is empty in the field and refilling, and then going back on its mission. And so the grower throughout that entire process was able to monitor that via web page or via mobile app. And then as we kind of look towards the coming season, looking into 2027, we're really excited about some advancements we've made on the software and overall equipment side of Solix, where the unit is now going to go 2 mile an hour as opposed to 1 mile an hour. So thinking about nearly doubling efficiency in the field, getting across and over those weeds quicker, and then also being able to spread these machines across more acres. It really allows for a quicker ROI for the grower and just overall better weed control. So really excited about the advancement in speed and what that's going to allow for the quicker return and better control in the field. And then also looking forward, just continuing to scale that refill station and getting that in the hands of more and more farmers.
15: Well, Taylor, if folks want to learn more about what you guys are doing at SalimTech, what's the best way to do that?
16: Yeah, SalimTech.com is our website, and so that's a great way to learn more about what we're doing and also just reach out through the website.
15: Any other final thoughts you would share or reiterate to folks here on the show today?
16: No, I just want to continue to talk with folks like yourself as we evolve this technology. A lot of this technology has been built on conversations with farmers and utilization by growers. So we're looking to continue to spread this into more regions across the U.S. and evolve it alongside everyone's feedback.
15: Well, again, you can go online, SalimTech.com. Taylor Wetley, thanks for joining us again on the show for a conversation. We appreciate the time. We look forward to talking again soon.
16: Thank you.
15: Once again, Taylor Wetley with SalimTech joining us here on American Ag Today. 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I'm Jesse Allen. Have a great rest of your day. When will the U.S. cattle herd begin growing? You're listening to the American Ag Network of Jesse Allen with News of Agriculture. With limited cattle supplies continuing to support high prices, how long will it take to rebuild the U.S. cattle herd and turn the markets? Tim Strunk is a hedging strategist with Ag Market, and he says,
17: "You have seen some widespread rain in the plains with more on the way, and that's a big step into seeing some of this. Other factor, we've seen coal cow prices crater, essentially, over the last several weeks. It's not as attractive to coal cow, so believe it or not, you know, you wouldn't normally be quick to associate falling or lower coal cow prices with expansion, but when there's not as much financial incentive to cull those cows and calves are still worth a lot, it's like, well, keep that old cow around another year and get another calf out of her." So you can actually see that reduction in cull cow prices increase herd size, herd expansion. So I think there is some of that at play.
15: Strunk anticipates it will be at least 2 years before we see any meaningful U.S. domestic herd expansion. 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You've been making bold moves all season. Now's the time to see it all pay off. 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
15: 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Well, the EPA this week proposed a rule that would provide 100% reallocation of the renewable fuel volume requirements that were recently waived for 29 small refineries. Faith Parham, Deputy Chief Economist for the American Farm Bureau Federation, said the reallocation of the waived volume requirements is good news for U.S. agriculture.
19: So earlier they said that they would reallocate 100% of the small refinery exemptions, which we're really thankful for. And this announcement just gives us a little bit more details about when those reallocations will come into play and announces a comment period for industry to weigh in.
15: She said small refinery exemptions take renewable fuel volumes out of the U.S. market.
19: These reallocations make sure that these renewable fuel volumes get made, and they're made with North American feedstocks. So think about your corn and your soybean oil. And so that's really great for American farmers and ranchers because it keeps that renewable fuel in production and ups those feedstock requirements.
15: And this is a big benefit for the U.S. agricultural economy.
19: This is great for the farm economy because it keeps demand for our feedstock strong. So our corn, our soybean, canola, all of that is used for these renewable fuels. And by making sure that these volumes are reallocated, it'll make sure that demand is steady for U.S. farmers and ranchers.
15: Once again, comments with Faith Parham from the American Farm Bureau. And a federal judge has ordered the USDA to halt certain office closures and employee relocations tied to its reorganization, ruling the department likely violated a congressional spending restriction. U.S. District Judge Vince Chabria said Congress had restricted USDA from redirecting funds for the changes without authorization. However, the ruling does not prevent USDA from closing offices in the D.C. area or relocating employees within that region, and the restrictions are scheduled to expire December 11th unless Congress extends them. This is the American Ag Network. I'm Jesse Allen reporting.
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20: Two Iowa Senate candidates, Ashley Hinson, shows up every day to fight for Iowa. Josh Turek, he doesn't. That's why sheriffs across Iowa are endorsing Hinson. She's focused on keeping Iowa families safe by supporting rural law enforcement, deporting illegal immigrants, and stopping deadly drugs from reaching our communities. From expanding mental health care for veterans to taking on health insurance companies to lower costs, it's Ashley Hinson that always shows up for Iowa.
21: But not Josh Turek.
0: Turek missed more than half of his votes. When he did bother to show up, Turek supported welfare benefits for illegal immigrants and amnesty for criminal illegals. He voted with a radical left for taxpayer-funded sex change surgery and still supports biological men in girls' bathrooms. That's Josh Turek. Part-time legislator, full-time liberal. Iowa can't afford. Paid for by Fight on Iowa, not authorized by any candidate or candidates committee. FightOnIowa.com. Fight on Iowa is responsible for the content of this ad.
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4: I'm Helena McNamee, and it is week 4 of Feed the Farmer. Crazy to think that we are already halfway through this. And joining me now is our Feed the Farmer winner, David Esaias. And David, tell me a little bit about what it felt like to find out that you were this week's winner.
5: Yeah, pretty well surprised. Yeah, a good surprise, that's for sure. Yeah.
4: So did you know who nominated you, and did you know that you were nominated?
5: I believe my hired man was nominating me, I believe. He was kind of hinting around to me there earlier. Yep. Kevin Long works for me, and he was kind of hinting around to me that he was going to nominate me for this, but I was sure surprised to get the call. So, yeah.
4: So tell me a little bit about your farming operation. You have both row crop and livestock, correct?
5: Yes. Yeah, I farm about 2,500 acres here in Page County and some in Taylor County, and two farms down in Missouri, Atchison County and Nottoway County down in Missouri. So, yeah, kind of spread out.
4: And you have gotten at least somewhat of a start on harvest season. I know that it's been a little hard with all of the weather that we've gotten. So tell me a little bit about how harvest has gone for you guys.
5: Well, it's been a little bit slow for me. I've had some breakdowns. My combine's in the shop right now getting fixed. It's been down about 2 or 3 days, but that's just part of it. You gotta learn to be patient, as they say, you know. So, but I've gotten about 150 acres of crop out so far, and got a ways to go and a short time to do it. So yeah, but it'll get done.
4: Well, tomorrow we're going to bring you a really good lunch. We're going to bring you a lunch from Spencer's Chop House. And, of course, this is all thanks to our amazing sponsors, Vetter Equipment and Creston Livestock. And we'll be showing up and bringing you a real nice lunch. And we're going to celebrate you, and we're going to celebrate harvest season. Sound good?
5: Yeah, I really appreciate it. That's great. That'll be a fun time. Yeah, for sure. But no, I've always known Dale Eicher. His wife's Esther Eicher. My dad farmed their farm for years, and now I'm farming that now. So yeah, so really appreciate it. So you bet.
4: What a small world. I love when it works out like that.
5: Yeah.
4: Again, that was our week 4 Feed the Farmer winner, David, and we'll be bringing him a nice lunch tomorrow. And with KWMT, I'm Helena McNamee.
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1: Hello, you good-looking thing, you. Yeah? Huh? Now, this is the killer speaking. Do I like what? I sure do like it, baby.

Chantilly Lace, Jerry Lee Lewis on True Country 540 KWMT. Good afternoon. I'm Janie Morgan with you till 2 when Dale Eicher comes in. Coming up, Fox News and a market update with Helena McNamee. Right now, it's KT Osland from 1990. 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

0: His letters have been sent to election offices and some congressional offices around the country, some containing a suspicious substance, prompting evacuations this week at state election offices in Louisiana and Oklahoma.
1: Federal agencies are investigating the letters and warning recipients to treat the packages as potentially hazardous. A similar threat occurred in 2023 when several election offices were sent envelopes containing fentanyl.
0: Fox's Jared Halpern at the White House, a spokesman for Connecticut Democratic Senator Chris Murphy, just confirming their Hartford office was one intended recipient of a letter that was intercepted. A Pentagon spokesperson says Secretary Hegseth and President Trump spoke ahead of the president's announcement that the execution of the Fort Hood shooter will not be live streamed. Nedal Hassan is still scheduled to be put to death by firing squad December 3rd for killing 13 soldiers, wounding more than 30 others in 2009. FBI employees fired for their roles in a Trump classified documents investigation are now suing to get their jobs back. They argue the terminations were unlawful acts of political retribution. 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
0: Ukraine's loss of access to Starshield, the military counterpart of Elon Musk's Starlink, has one GOP senator demanding answers from the Pentagon's watchdog.
5: North Carolina Senator Tom Tillis initially questioned Elon Musk on X, asking why Starshield was largely no longer available to Ukraine's military. But after Musk clarified in a post of his own that Starshield is controlled by the government, Tillis wrote a follow-up post saying he understood this had more to do with the Pentagon, but that he's not holding his breath for Defense Secretary Pete Hegseth to be transparent. So he's asking the Pentagon's Inspector General to investigate. Ukraine's President Volodymyr Zelensky says more will die without their connection to Starshield. The issue arose after Ukraine hit a Russian oil refinery, and President Trump demanded they stop as the president has entered a new deal with Russia to buy and import diesel fuel. Jessica Rosenthal, Fox News.
0: Just getting word that Philadelphia Eagles quarterback Jalen Hurts has a blood clot in his calf from a recent injury, and though he had been allowed to play, is now ruled out for this Sunday out of an abundance of caution while they assess the appropriate course of treatment. One of America's most unusual contests is underway in search of the best-looking water tower.
6: Nearly 300 from across the United States and Canada are battling for the title of Tank of the Year. The annual competition is run by Tanemic, which is cement spelled backward. The company makes protective coatings for water tanks. For 20 years, it's celebrated towers that double as colorful hometown landmarks. Some feature elaborate murals, others creative designs. Voting runs through Friday, with the public's favorite announced Monday. Then on October 23rd, the company will reveal its own pick for Tank of the Year. And the grand prize? A starring spot in a water tower calendar. Talk about making a splash.
0: Fox's Matt Murphy. A rally for the Dow up 507. Elisa Brady. Fox News.
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9: I'm going to take a look at those markets again. Over on the Chicago Board of Trade, December corn is down 2.5 at 478 and a quarter. March down 2.75 at 491 and a half. May down 3.25 at 498 and a half. November soybeans down 12 at 1265 and a quarter. January

0: down 11.5 at 12.80 1/4. March down 11 at 12.89. December wheat down 1 at 6.72 1/4. May up 1/4 at 6.92 1/4. Over on that mercantile, October live cattle up 2.20 at 2.26.10. December up 2.25 at 2.27.35. February up 2.32 at 2.29.67. October feeder cattle up 2.40 at 3.43.32. November up 3.45 at 3.41.97. December lean hogs up 47 at 66.55. February up 62 at 68.47. And April up 37 at 73.45. And now taking a look over at the ag weather outlook. A system moving throughout the region has brought some widespread showers and thunderstorms along with it. Some colder air is following behind that system for a couple of days, but temperatures will warm back up going into early next week. The rain could cause some harvest delays across parts of the region, but it shouldn't last for long, except for in Missouri, which has the best chances for heavy amounts of rain. Closer to home in Fort Dodge, we are about where we're going to be for the rest of the day. It is rainy, lightly breezy, and 52 degrees. The high today is only going to get up to about 54. Keeping an eye on the ag news, markets, and weather so you don't have to, I'm Helena McNamee, KWMT.
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0: True Country 540 KWMT. It's time for birthday buddies. If you were born on October 15th, let's find out who your birthday buddies are. Lee Iacocca would have been 102 today. Penny Marshall would have been 83. Richard Carpenter is 80 years old today. And Sarah Ferguson, Duchess of York, is 67. Those are your birthday buddies. If today is your birthday, this is for you.
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0: Crystal Gale from 1978. 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Farm News with the American Ag Network. And Nemi Lou Harris with Linda Ronstadt. Next.
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4: 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Congresswoman Ashley Hinson helped lead the fight to pass year-round E15, lowering prices at the pump and creating demand for Iowa-grown energy. Ashley Hinson brought the farm bill across the finish line, ensuring Iowa's family farmers have the support they need to feed our families and fuel our economy. Congresswoman Hinson is also working to open up new markets for Iowa's farmers across the globe. And Ashley Hinson is working to secure the future of Iowa agriculture by providing support for young and beginning farmers who are just starting out so that our way of life survives for generations to come. Thank you, Congresswoman Ashley Hinson, for being a true friend of agriculture. 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Not authorized by any candidate or candidates committee. We'll be right back.

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0: True Country 540 KWMT, Forrester Sisters wrapping up a Thursday for me, Janie Morgan. Dale Eicher is in at the top of the hour, and I'll be back tomorrow on a Friday, 10 a.m. On the way, Alan Jackson, you have a fantastic Thursday. Ciao, babies.
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1: A new fight over voter rolls heads to court. I'm Lisa Brady, Fox News. The Trump administration is now suing California election officials after demanding verification of citizenship for some of the voters receiving mail-in ballots with a deadline that state officials did not meet.
2: 2 days ago, the Department of Justice sent L.A. County a password-protected thumb drive, and on that drive, a list of names of potential non-citizens sent a vote-by-mail ballot. While it's unclear how many names are on the drive, the DOJ says thousands of potential foreign nationals not eligible to vote have been identified as possible registered voters in California.
1: Fox's Max Gordon. The Justice Department wants a judge to bar the state from counting ballots from people the federal government identifies as likely non-citizens until their status can be confirmed. California's governor calls the issue more dangerous nonsense, accusing the president of losing his grip on reality. President Trump holds tele-rallies later today before heading back on the campaign trail tomorrow.
3: I think we're getting a lot of people elected. Wherever we go, I think we're getting a lot of people elected.
1: He says he thinks his nearly daily rallies around the country are having a big impact, aiming to boost Republican turnout in tight races, including the Michigan Senate race. Vice President J.D. Vance rallying there today, while Democrat Abdul Al-Sayed holds three town hall events with New York Congresswoman Alexandria Ocasio-Cortez.
4: Al-Sayed's running against former Republican Congressman Mike Rogers, who calls Al-Sayed too extreme for Michigan voters, even those in his own party. Several polls show Al-Sayed with a small polling advantage, though largely within the margin of error.
1: Fox's Rich Edson. Multiple agencies, including the FBI, investigating suspicious letters sent to election offices and some congressional offices around the country, some with a suspicious substance, including a powdery substance that forced evacuations this week at state election offices for Louisiana and Oklahoma. 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
1: The Justice Department announcing the results of a month-long crime crackdown in St. Louis.
8: The DOJ, ATF, DEA, FBI, Homeland Security, and St. Louis Police all involved in Operation Show Me Justice, an eight-week effort to reduce crime, racking up 435 arrests, 166 illegal guns, and 80 kilos of drugs taken off the streets, with a seizure of over $1 million in cash.
9: The mission here rests on a simple premise, which is we don't have to accept violent crime.
8: Acting Deputy Attorney General Trent McCotter saying that the crime reduction efforts will continue in other cities with the help of law enforcement agencies across the country. Jeff Manosto, Fox News.
1: The Trump administration facing another legal challenge over mass firings. In a new lawsuit today, FBI employees fired for their roles in a Trump classified documents probe claim it was political retribution. A royal couple make their first joint public appearance since moving back to England.
10: 6 years after walking away from their royal duties, Prince Harry and his wife Meghan are back in Britain, welcomed by crowds as they appeared together for three charity visits. One of the stops was at Central England's biggest food bank. Harry and Meghan have the royal titles of Duke and Duchess of Sussex, but remain non-working royals, a point King Charles has made clear in a letter to senior government officials after their return to the UK. The palace stressed that the two would not use royal forms of address like His Royal Highness, and any charity work would be done as private citizens. The couple and their children are reportedly living at a private non-royal home in the English countryside. Tanya J. Powers, Fox News.
1: An hour to the close on Wall Wall Street, the Dow rallying up 534 points, back over 52K. The S&P also in the green, but the NASDAQ is down at 19.

0: points. U.S. oil prices getting back over $97 a barrel. I'm Lisa Brady. This is Fox News.
1: Take a look under your bed. Find stuff under there? What about jobs? No? 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There's a pair of overalls that overall you're not so into anymore. A perfectly good laptop that hasn't sat in your lap in months. 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
3: It's time to take a look at the closing markets for Thursday, October 15th. For much of the morning on Thursday, it appeared that we were in for another very subdued trade in row crop futures, with soybeans again leading the way lower, but having rallied from early lows. That suddenly changed by late morning as a fresh wave of bearish pressure hit the soybean market, driving prices to new lows. The late morning NOPA crush report came in below trade estimates and was likely the catalyst for the sudden increase in selling, combined with harvest and technical reasons. Corn and wheat sank to modest losses on the influence of the soybean complex, with the latter supported earlier in the session by what seems to be another phase of escalation for the war in the Black Sea. Outside energy markets were firm again on Thursday, with West Texas Intermediate crude futures higher for a sixth straight session and closing in once again on wartime highs. Over on the Chicago Board of Trade, December corn closed down 2 3/4 at 4.78, March down 3 1/4 at 4.91, May down 3 3/4 at 4.98. November soybeans down 14 1/4 at 12.63, January down 14 1/4 at 12.77 3/4, March down 13 3/4 at 12.86 1/4. December wheat down 3 1/4 at 6.70, and May down 1 3/4 at 6.90. And now taking a look over at the livestock side of things, some technical optimism resurfaced in the live cattle complex as the markets spent the day trading higher. More than anything, traders seem optimistic that there may be a chance that this week's Fed cash cattle market may be able to trade steady, if not a little bit higher. Only time will tell on that, though. Bids have surfaced in Kansas at $226, but otherwise the Fed cash cattle market remains quiet at this point in time. While the board was trading higher, it's likely that the feedlot managers will wait another day before they trade cattle in hopes of seeing prices trade stronger again this week. Over on that mercantile, October live cattle closed up 205 at 222.95, December up 212 at 227.25, and February up 220 at 229.62. And to no one's surprise, the feeder cattle contracts followed in the footsteps of the live cattle, with October closing up 242 at 343.37 and November up 350 at 341.95. The lean hog contracts spent the day trading mixed on Thursday, with the nearby contracts trading slightly higher, while the deferred contracts continued to trade a tick lower. Pork cutout values started off the day lower on
4: this
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5: 540 KWMT weatherology forecast. A freeze watch begins at 1 a.m. Saturday morning and remains in effect until 9 a.m. Saturday. Rain showers likely this afternoon. Otherwise, cloudy skies expected. Daytime highs approaching 56, northwest winds 10 to 15.

0: miles per hour. Chance of rain showers tonight. Lows level off around 42. Cloudy skies expected. From the Weatherology Weather Center, I'm staff meteorologist Laura Lockwood. Right now, it's 51 degrees.
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0: Of and Out Loud, Daryl Thomas Conley, ETC, TDE, here, Tim Dale Anchor with the music on the PM show. Coming up, I've got a classic for you from Ferlin Husky. We will hear from Loretta Lynn later on in the hour.
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One of the biggest hits of the 60s, Ferland Husky, The Wings of a Dove. 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

0: this is...
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9: Here's the AM 540 KWMT weatherology forecast. A freeze watch begins at 1 a.m. Saturday morning and remains in effect until 9 a.m. Saturday. Rain showers likely this afternoon. Otherwise, cloudy skies expected. Daytime highs approaching 56. Northwest winds 10 to 15 miles per hour. Chance of rain showers tonight. Lows level off around 42. Cloudy skies expected. From the Weatherology Weather Center, I'm staff meteorologist Laura Lockwood. Right now, it's 51 degrees.
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2: 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Justin Davis of Clinton bought his lucky Powerball ticket at his local Hy-Vee. 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
1: A call for unity on Ukraine. I'm Lisa Brady, Fox News.
2: The front line in Ukraine is the front line for freedom everywhere, and so it's absolutely vital that the Ukrainians prevail against Russian aggression.
1: UK Defense Secretary Wes Streeting, after meeting with the Pentagon chief, just telling Fox they did not discuss why Starlink satellite service was interrupted or whether the U.S. restricted Ukrainian capabilities in order to prevent strikes on Russian energy sites.
2: In terms of our focus this afternoon, the conversation I've Secretary Hegseth, it was very much about looking forward and building on the support that the UK, the US and our allies have given to Ukraine.
1: A Ukrainian embassy spokesperson tells Fox Ukraine is facing a critical shortage of air defense ammunition and is seeking additional supplies from partners. The Trump administration follows through on a threat to sue California over mail-in ballots possibly sent to non-citizens.
3: The Department of Justice is now suing California's Secretary of State and the LA County Registrar over their refusal to review the citizenship status of more than 20,000 people who were sent mail-in ballots. Officials here in California have dismissed the request as political. The California Secretary of State points out only U.S. citizens can register to vote and that any non-eligible registrants are removed from the state's voter rolls.
1: Fox's Max Gordon. The administration asking a judge to order the state to set aside the ballots in question until the status of those voters can be verified. For the second day in a row, a hotter than expected inflation report at the wholesale level this time, up 6.3% in September over a year ago. But a separate report finds consumers are still spending.
4: Inflation pushed up prices in September, but retail sales rose 0.8%, a larger increase than estimated, a sign Americans remained willing to buy things.
1: Fox's Jenny Cosola. Much of that increase, though, also driven by rising fuel costs. The Dow up 556. 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
1: Questions are being raised about the

0: Sued by two women who accused three men of sex trafficking. Gates says the lawsuit relies on a congressional report that did not allow him to confront accusers and that now he'll have the chance. A Justice Department probe of the Florida Republican was closed with no charges filed. Arizona makes a bid for the U.S. Space Academy proposed by the Trump administration.
1: Arizona Governor Katie Hobbs recently forming the state's U.S. Space Academy Steering Committee, hoping to bring the proposed U.S. Space Academy to the state, citing Arizona's dominance in aerospace and engineering.
2: At the U of A, we've been building space hardware for NASA for decades. Like, we have an instrument that we built that's on JWST. We did OSIRIS-REx, the sample return.
1: Dr. Erica Hamden, a committee member who directs the University of Arizona's Space Institute, tells Fox 10 Phoenix the school already has a proven track record with NASA, including working on the James Webb Space Telescope. President Trump announcing the U.S. Space Academy in an executive order in August, a proposed training facility for the U.S. Space Force and NASA.
0: Fox's Kristen Goodwin. This comes as the Democratic governor is in the midst of a re-election bid against a Trump-backed challenger, Arizona Congressman Andy Biggs. Recapping stocks, the Dow up 556 points back over 52K. A late turnaround for the NASDAQ up 20 points. I'm Lisa Brady, Fox News. It's time.
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6: Take a look at the closing markets for Thursday, October 15th. For much of the morning on Thursday, it appeared that we were in for another very subdued trade in row crop futures, with soybeans again leading the way lower, but having rallied from early lows. That suddenly changed by late morning as a fresh wave of bearish pressure hit the soybean market, driving prices to new lows. The late morning NOPA crush report came in below trade estimates and was likely the catalyst for the sudden increase in selling, combined with harvest and technical reasons. Corn and wheat sank to modest losses on the influence of the soybean complex, with the latter supported earlier in the session by what seems to be another phase of escalation for the war in the Black Sea. Outside energy markets were firm again on Thursday, with West Texas Intermediate crude futures higher for a 6th straight session and closing in once again on wartime highs. Over on the Chicago Board of Trade, December corn closed down 2¾ at 4.78, March down 3¼ at 4.91, May down 3¾ at 4.98. November soybeans down 14¼ at 12.63, January down 14¼ at 12.77¾, March down 13¾ at 12.86¼. December wheat down 3¼ at 6.70, and May down 1¾ at 6.90. And now taking a look over at the livestock side of things, some technical optimism resurfaced in the live cattle complex as the markets spent the day trading higher. More than anything, traders seem optimistic that there may be a chance that this week's Fed cash cattle market may be able to trade steady, if not a little bit higher. Only time will tell on that, though. Bids have surfaced in Kansas at $226, but otherwise the Fed cash cattle market remains quiet at this point in time. While the board was trading higher, it's likely that the feedlot managers will wait another day before they trade cattle in hopes of seeing prices trade stronger again this week. Over on that mercantile, October live cattle closed up 205 at 222.95, December up 212 at 227.25, and February up 220 at 229.62. And to no one's surprise, the feeder cattle contracts followed in the footsteps of the live cattle, with October closing up 242 at 343.37 and November up 350 at 341.95. The lean hog contracts spent the day trading mixed on Thursday, with the nearby contracts trading slightly higher, while the deferred contracts continued to trade a tick lower. Pork cutout values started off the day lower on Thursday, which is one of the market's biggest hindrance. However, by the end of the day, we did see that December lean hogs closed up 50 at 66.

0: 57, February up 60 at 68.45, and April up 37 at 73.42. Again, this was a look at the closing markets for Thursday, October 15th. As always, keeping an eye on the ag news, markets, and weather so you don't have to. I'm Helena McNamee, KWMT.
1: Here's the AM 540 KWMT weatherology forecast. A freeze watch begins at 1 a.m. Saturday morning and remains in effect until 9 a.m. Saturday. Rain showers likely this afternoon. Otherwise, cloudy skies expected. Daytime highs approaching 56, northwest winds 10 to 15 miles per hour. Chance of rain showers tonight, lows level off around 42, cloudy skies expected. From the Weatherology Weather Center, I'm staff meteorologist Laura Lockwood. Right now, it's 48 degrees.
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0: Oh, I could be persuaded. Bellamy Brothers, Howard and David, Tim Dale here, bringing on Red Sovine.
1: I was on the outskirts of a little southern town, trying to reach my destination before the sun went down. The old CB was blaring away on Channel 19 when there came a little boy's voice on the radio line. And he said, "Breaker 19, is anyone there? Come on back, truckers, and talk to Teddy Bear." Well, I keyed the mic and I said, "You got it, Teddy Bear." And the little boy's voice came back on the air. "Appreciate the break. Who we got on that end?" I told him my handle, and then he began. "Now, I'm not supposed to bother you fellas out there. Mom says you're busy and for me to stay off there. But you see, I get lonely and it helps to talk. 'Cause that's about all I can do. I'm crippled and I can't walk." I came back and told him to far up that mic, and I'd talk to him as long as he liked. "This was my dad's radio," the little boy said, "but I guess it's mine and mom's now, 'cause my daddy's dead. Dad had a wreck about a month ago. He was trying to get home in a blinding snow. Mom has to work now to make ends meet, and I'm not much help with my two crippled feet. She says not to worry, that we'll make it all right, but I hear her crying sometimes late at night. You know, there's one thing I want more than anything else to see. Oh, I know you guys are too busy to bother with me, but you see, my dad used to take me for rides when he was home. But I guess it's all over now since my daddy's gone." Not one breaker came on the old CB as that little crippled boy talked with me. I tried hard to swallow a lump that just wouldn't stay down, as I thought about my boy back in Greenville town. Dad was going to take Mom and me with him later on this year. Well, I remember him saying, "Someday this old truck will be yours, Teddy Bear. But I know I'll never get to ride an 18-wheeler again. But this old base will keep me in touch with all my trucker friends. Teddy Bear's going to back on out now and leave you alone, 'cause it's about time for Mom to come home. But you give me a shout when you're passing through, and I'll sure be happy to come back to you." Well, I came back and I said, "Before you go, 1010, what's your home 20, little CB friend?" Well, he gave me his address and I didn't once hesitate, 'cause this hot load of freight is just going to have to wait. I turned that truck around on a dime and headed straight for Jackson Street, 229. And as I rounded the corner, oh, I got one heck of a shock. 18-wheelers were lined up for three city blocks. Well, I guess every driver for miles around had caught Teddy Bear's call. And that little crippled boy was having a ball. For as fast as one driver would carry him in, another would carry him to his truck and take off again. Well, you better believe I took my turn at riding Teddy Bear. And then I carried him back in and put him down in his chair. And, buddy, if I never live to see happiness again, I want you to know I saw it that day in the face of that little man. We took up a collection for him before his mama got home, and each driver said goodbye, and then they were all gone. He shook my hand with a mile-long grin and said, "So long, trucker. I'll catch you again." Yeah, I hit that interstate with tears in my eyes. I turned on the radio and I got another surprise. "Breaker 19," came a voice on the air. "Just one word of thanks from Mama Teddy Bear. We wish each and every one a special prayer for you, 'cause you just made my little boy's dream come true. I'll sign off now before I start to cry. May God ride with you. 10-4. And goodbye.
0: Sad song, I Ain't Lying. Teddy Bear song, Fred Savine, True Country. Has a sort of a happy ending, though, don't you think? 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

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You can't grip

I'm still a guy, just a guy, that's all. Me and Brad, Brad Paisley and me, and Clint Black, KWNT, True Country.

0: When I said I do, and I mean I want to add Lisa Hartman's name to that song because it's a duet. Mr. and Mrs. Clint Black got married years ago. They're still married. How about that? A true happy marriage there, Clint and Lisa. Deal with a reminder for you coming up. It is the Fort Dodge Chili Lovers Society and Connoisseur Media 44th Annual Chili Cook-Off. Now, it's going to be this Saturday, and that's at the Fort Museum. Yes, Virginia, there is a fort in Fort Dodge. That's where it'll be. Outside cookers meet at 6 a.m. Wow, that's early. Judges' taste test will be at 1 o'clock. Public tasting from 12:30 till 3. Winners will be announced later. Prizes for first, second, and third places from the judges. Also a People's Choice Award. If you'd like to sample the chili, well, it's only $5. And visit the Fort Museum for more details. And keep in mind, that's where it's happening this Saturday. The Fort Dodge Chili Lovers Society and Connoisseur Media presenting the 44th Annual Chili Cook-Off here in Fort Dodge.
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5: Here's the AM 540 KWMT weatherology forecast. A freeze watch begins at 1 a.m. Saturday morning and remains in effect until 9 a.m. Saturday. Rain showers likely this afternoon. Otherwise, cloudy skies expected. Daytime highs approaching 56, northwest winds 10 to 15 miles per hour. Chance of rain showers tonight, lows level off around 42, cloudy skies expected. From the Weatherology Weather Center, I'm staff meteorologist Laura Lockwood. Right now, it's 48 degrees.
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0: Oh, yeah. Well, that one sounds good on the radio. Hi, Maria. Brooks and Dunn, True Country, KWMT. I was driving the other day. I heard that play, and it just picks up your spirits right now. Brooks and Dunn, My Maria. 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

There's an oldie but a goodie for you from Tanya. Tanya Tucker, what's your mama's name, girl? Let's bring on Bo Cephas right now. Hank Williams Jr., True Country, KWMT. All you country boys out there, listen up.

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Dolly Parton, True Country KWMT. And Dale reminding you that coming up on August 21st, which is a Wednesday of next week, not this week, but next week, a big show from Nashville, a live television show nationwide on ABC Television, a tribute to Dolly. And I've got a list here of half a page of names that are going to be on that show. And I'll drop you a few names here as I go. Ashley McBride, Bella Fleck, Brad Paisley, Carly Pierce, Carrie Underwood, Darius Rucker, Ella Langley, Kelsey Ballerina, Kristen Bell, Kristen Chenoweth, Lady A, Lainey Wilson, Little Big Town, Lucas Nelson, Molly Tuttle, Reba McIntyre, Ricky Skaggs, Sierra Hull, Vince Gill, and Zach Brown. They'll all be there to perform live. This will be a live telecast from Nashville on Wednesday night,

October 21st. They'll all be performing in this tribute to Dolly Parton. And it's going to be going on at the Fisher Center, Belmont University's Fisher Center for the Performing Arts in Nashville. Let's get back to music. Reba will be there, and here she is right now.

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1: He's a man on a mission. I'm Lisa Brady, Fox News. Just 19 days left to the midterm elections. President Trump gets back on the campaign trail tomorrow, in between stops today back at the White House for a Rose Garden event ahead of two tele-rallies.
2: President Trump trying to reframe all this talk about high gas prices by making the argument that if something costs a lot, that means that somebody is making a lot.
3: Because of the price of oil, Texas and Oklahoma and North Dakota and all these places were making a fortune. But I never talk about it because I'm not happy until we get the actual price of the oil down to where it was prior.
2: The cost of living, that is the big one for 59% of voters in the newest Fox News poll. Almost quadruple the next concern, which is government spending and the deficit.
1: Fox's Peter Ducey at the White House. Democrats campaigning against what they call a failing agenda and arguing voters want change. California election officials are being sued by the Trump administration after failing to meet a deadline to review the citizenship status of some of the voters receiving mail-in ballots.
4: With this lawsuit, the federal government is asking the courts to order California to set aside the mail-in ballots of people identified as potential non-citizens and to verify their citizenship status before tabulating their ballots.
1: Fox's Max Gordon. California officials have rejected a Justice Department request as political. President Trump scraps a plan to live stream the firing squad execution of Fort Hood shooter Nadal Hassan.
5: In a social media post, the president writes he thinks streaming the execution might have been a strong deterrent for the world to witness how America deals with terrorists and scum, but adds many very good and well-meaning people would rather not watch him die through streaming or any other visual device.
1: Fox's Jared Halpern. Hassan killed 13 soldiers. Victims' families will

0: Use as directed. Keep out of reach of children.
1: Former FBI employees who investigated President Trump's handling of classified documents are suing to get their jobs back.
2: Nine former FBI agents claim that they were illegally fired in February for their roles in investigating President Trump's handling of classified documents. A case brought by the Biden administration's Department of Justice and FBI in 2023 that's since been dismissed. The plaintiffs asking for their jobs back, calling their firings political retaliation. Attorney General Todd Blanche and FBI Director Kash Patel have defended the dismissals in both public statements and congressional testimony, asserting the targeted employees had weaponized the Bureau.
1: Fox's Jeff Manasso. Ousted Venezuelan leader Nicolas Maduro and his wife pleading not guilty to additional charges in an updated U.S. indictment, accusing them of conspiracy to commit torture, including torture of U.S. citizens. Both are trying to have their federal cases tossed out, claiming sovereign immunity. The judge will hear those arguments at a later date. They remain in custody in New York City. New music on the way from Rock and Roll Hall of Famers Blondie.
3: High Noon will be the band's first studio album since Pollinator, which was released in 2017. The first single, Spectral Eyes, is out now. Lead singer and songwriter Debbie Harry calls the album Classic Blondie. The group ruled the late 1970s and early 80s with four number ones, including Heart of Glass, Call Me, The Tide is High, and Rapture. High Noon was completed before the death last year of drummer Clem Burke, and the 13-track album drops on February 26th. Tanya J. Powers, Fox News.
1: A strong finish on Wall Street after a mixed session. The Dow back over 52,000, up 556 points. The S&P up 25. The NASDAQ up 20 with a late bounce out of the red. I'm Lisa Brady. This is Fox News. It's time to...
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3: A look at the closing markets for Thursday, October 15th. For much of the morning on Thursday, it appeared that we were in for another very subdued trade in row crop futures, with soybeans again leading the way lower, but having rallied from early lows. That suddenly changed by late morning as a fresh wave of bearish pressure hit the soybean market, driving prices to new lows. The late morning NOPA crush report came in below trade estimates and was likely the catalyst for the sudden increase in selling, combined with harvest and technical reasons. Corn and wheat sank to modest losses on the influence of the soybean complex, with the latter supported earlier in the session by what seems to be another phase of escalation for the war in the Black Sea. Outside energy markets were firm again on Thursday, with West Texas Intermediate crude futures higher for a sixth straight session and closing in once again on wartime highs. Over on the Chicago Board of Trade, December corn closed down 2 3/4 at 4.78, March down 3 1/4 at 4.91, May down 3 3/4 at 4.98. November soybeans down 14 1/4 at 12.63, January down 14 1/4 at 12.77 3/4, March down 13 3/4 at 12.86 1/4. December wheat down 3 1/4 at 6.70, and May down 1 3/4 at 6.90. And now taking a look over at the livestock side of things, some technical optimism resurfaced in the live cattle complex as the markets spent the day trading higher. More than anything, traders seem optimistic that there may be a chance that this week's Fed cash cattle market may be able to trade steady, if not a little bit higher. Only time will tell on that, though. Bids have surfaced in Kansas at $226, but otherwise the Fed cash cattle market remains quiet at this point in time. While the board was trading higher, it's likely that the feedlot managers will wait another day before they trade cattle in hopes of seeing prices trade stronger again this week. Over on that market,

0: Deal. October live cattle closed up 205 at 222.95. December up 212 at 227.25. And February up 220 at 229.62. And to no one's surprise, the feeder cattle contracts followed in the footsteps of the live cattle, with October closing up 242 at 343.37 and November up 350 at 341.95. The lean hog contracts spent the day trading mixed on Thursday, with the nearby contracts trading slightly higher, while the deferred contracts continued to trade a tick lower. Pork cutout values started off the day lower on Thursday, which is one of the market's biggest hindrances. However, by the end of the day, we did see that December lean hogs closed up 50 at 66.57, February up 60 at 68.45, and April up 37 at 73.42. Again, this was a look at the closing markets for Thursday, October 15th. As always, keeping an eye on the ag news, markets, and weather so you don't have to. I'm Helena McNamee, KWMT.
1: Here's the AM 540 KWMT weatherology forecast. A freeze watch begins at 1 a.m. Saturday morning and continues until 9 a.m. Saturday. Chance of rain showers tonight, otherwise cloudy skies expected. Will dip down to about 42. Northwesterly winds 10 to 20 miles per hour. Cloudy tomorrow, slight chance for showers. Highs level off around 51. From the Weatherology Weather Center, I'm staff meteorologist Laura Lockwood. Currently 49.
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1: 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We'll be featuring 130 black and red yearling steers at $800 and $975 from Roy Sargent, 20 black yearling steers at $850 from 3G Cattle. 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

left that telephone dangling on the cord there. I can still make it to Cheyenne, George Strait, True Country, KWMT. Here's Dwight Yoakam.

0: thing called love. Do I joke him? You think Dwight liked Elvis? I think so. Well, me too.
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7: Here's the AM 540 KWMT weatherology forecast. A freeze watch begins at 1 a.m. Saturday morning and continues until 9 a.m. Saturday. Chance of rain showers tonight. Otherwise, cloudy skies expected. Lows dip down to about 42. Northwesterly winds 10 to 20 miles per hour. Cloudy tomorrow. Slight chance for showers. Highs level off around 51. From the Weatherology Weather Center, I'm staff meteorologist Laura Lockwood. Currently 49.
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0: Well, I reckon so. 5 o'clock somewhere. Alan Jackson, Jimmy Buffett, True Country, KWNT. 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
1: This is a Fox News alert. A shooting at an elementary school in Bend, Oregon. I'm Lee Silasera. It happened at Silver

0: Bell Elementary School in Bend, in the central part of the state. Bend Police spokeswoman Sheila Miller says they got a call just before 1 o'clock in the afternoon that someone shot into a vehicle in the school parking lot, and they then got calls from inside the school.
1: Our officers were on scene at approximately 1:02 p.m. Seconds later, we received word over the radio that the suspect in this incident was down.
0: Miller says it's not clear if the shooter was killed by officers or a bystander. There are multiple injuries.
1: Bend medics from Bend Fire responded and transported at least two people to St. Charles. We do not know their status.
0: Miller says 400 students attend the school. They're now being reunited with their families. The execution of a former Army major convicted of a mass shooting on a military base will not be live streamed.
2: Despite Pentagon leaders announcing the firing squad execution of former Army Major Nadal Hassan would be streamed publicly, President Trump now says that is not the case. In a social media post, the president writes he thinks streaming the execution might have been a strong deterrent for the world to witness how America deals with terrorists and scum, but adds many very good and well-meaning people would rather not watch him die through streaming or any other visual device. Vice President J.D. Vance was among those who said he would not watch the execution, and several Republican lawmakers also raised concerns. Hassan killed 13 soldiers in a mass shooting at Fort Hood, Texas in 2009. His execution is scheduled for December 3rd.
0: Fox's Jared Halpert at the White House. Wall Street stocks closed higher after a shaky day of trading. The Dow of 556 and NASDAQ gained 20 points, the S&P plus 25. 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
0: Former Florida Congressman Matt Gaetz and others are being sued for sex trafficking.
9: Two women are suing three men, including former Congressman Matt Gaetz, a county tax collector and former member of the Florida House. Jane Doe 1 says she met one of these men through the online dating website Seeking Arrangement, and both Jane Doe say they were recruited to engage in sexual acts, including with then-Congressman Gaetz. The women were 20 and 22 when this happened. Gaetz said their lawsuit relies on a congressional committee report that did not allow him to confront his accusers, so now he says he'll have that chance. A Justice Department investigation into Gaetz closed a few years ago. No charges were filed. A House Ethics Committee investigation found he had violated House rules and state laws, but he'd resigned from Congress before the committee released its findings. Jessica Rosenthal, Fox News.
0: Pope Leo XIV is working from the hospital as he continues to recover from lung cancer surgery. Prince Harry and Meghan have made their first joint public appearance since moving back to England.
10: 6 years after walking away from their royal duties, Prince Harry and his wife Meghan are back in Britain, welcomed by crowds as they appeared together for three charity visits. One of the stops was at Central England's biggest food bank. Harry and Meghan have the royal titles of Duke and Duchess of Sussex, but remain non-working royals, a point King Charles has made clear in a letter to senior government officials after their return to the UK. The palace stressed that the two would not use royal forms of address like His Royal Highness, and any charity work would be done as private citizens. The couple and their children are reportedly living at a private non-royal home in the English countryside. Tanya J. Powers, Fox News.
0: Al Pacino has been named as the next recipient of the SAG-AFTRA Life Achievement Award. Pacino, best known for roles in classics like The Godfather Trilogy, Dog Day Afternoon, and many others, is the 62nd actor to receive the honor. He'll receive it in February in Los Angeles. I'm Lisa Lacera. This is Fox News.
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1: Black Sea. Outside energy markets were firm again on Thursday, with West Texas Intermediate crude futures higher for a sixth straight session and closing in once again on wartime highs. Over on the Chicago Board of Trade, December corn closed down 2 3/4 at 4.78, March down 3 1/4 at 4.91, May down 3 3/4 at 4.98. November soybeans down 14 1/4 at 12.63, January down 14 1/4 at 12.77 3/4, March down 13 3/4 at 12.86 1/4. December wheat down 3 1/4 at 6.70, and May down 1 3/4 at 6.90. And now taking a look over at the livestock side of things, some technical optimism resurfaced in the live cattle complex as the markets spent the day trading higher. More than anything, traders seem optimistic that there may be a chance that this week's Fed cash cattle market may be able to trade steady, if not a little bit higher. Only time will tell on that, though. Bids have surfaced in Kansas at $226, but otherwise the Fed cash cattle market remains quiet at this point in time. While the board was trading higher, it's likely that the feedlot managers will wait another day before they trade cattle in hopes of seeing prices trade stronger again this week. Over on that mercantile, October live cattle closed up 205 at 222.95, December up 212 at 227.25, and February up 220 at 229.62. And to no one's surprise, the feeder cattle contracts followed in the footsteps of the live cattle, with October closing up 242 at 343.37 and November up 350 at 341.95. The lean hog contracts spent the day trading mixed on Thursday, with the nearby contracts trading slightly higher, while the deferred contracts continued to trade a tick lower. Pork cutout values started off the day lower on Thursday, which is one of the market's biggest hindrance. However, by the end of the day, we did see that December lean hogs closed up 50 at 66.57, February up 60 at 68.45, and April up 37 at 73.42. Again, this was a look at the closing markets for Thursday, October 15th. As always, keeping an eye on the ag news, markets, and weather so you don't have to. I'm Helena McNamee, KWMT.
2: Here's the AM 540 KWMT weatherology forecast. A freeze watch begins at 1 a.m. Saturday morning and continues until 9 a.m. Saturday. Chance of rain showers tonight, otherwise cloudy skies expected. Lows dip down to about 42. Northwesterly winds 10 to 20 miles per hour. Cloudy tomorrow, slight chance for showers. Highs level off around 51. From the Weatherology Weather Center, I'm staff meteorologist Laura Lockwood. Right now, it's 48 degrees.
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Well, that song goes way back, has been recorded several times down through the years. Cry, Crystal Gale. True Country 540 KWMT. Bring it on, Clay Walker. On the Drive on Home show, that's what we call it here, after 5 till 7. Here's Clay. Hi to everybody out there on the road and or maybe working in the field.

0: That's Kelly Walker. Only days that end in Y, like today. All right. True Country KWMT. Deal with a reminder. Coming up this Saturday, it is the 5th annual Oktoberfest at Storm Lake at the historic cobblestone ballroom, which has been refurbished and all. They're going to have two live bands, country music at its best and polka music. The Marksman Country Band will be going playing from 3 till 6. Malik Fisherman playing Saturday from 6 to 10. 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Sounds like a great event to me. Oktoberfest at Storm Lake this Saturday. 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
8: The major averages ending higher and shaking off earlier losses as defensive and value stocks rallied, which helped offset weakness in tech. The Magnificent Seven big cap tech stocks were mostly lower on AI weakness. Shares of Apple fell 0.25% after 2 straight days of record closes. The Nasdaq did recover after its worst day in almost 3 months and staged its biggest comeback since April. Wholesale inflation surged in September, producer prices spiking 6.3% annually, hotter PPI inflation, and strengthening the case for another Fed hike. September retail sales jumped more than expected, driven by higher gas prices. Mortgage rates held steady this week. The benchmark 30-year rate was unchanged from last week at 7.40%, according to Freddie Mac. The Dow up 556 points, the Nasdaq higher by 20, S&P 500 up 25. That's your Fox Business Report. I'm Hillary Barsky, invested in you.
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1: Here's the AM 540 KWMT weatherology forecast. A freeze watch begins at 1 a.m. Saturday morning and continues until 9 a.m. Saturday. Chance of rain showers tonight. Otherwise, cloudy skies expected. Lows dip down to about 42. Northwesterly winds 10 to 20 miles per hour. Cloudy tomorrow. Slight chance for showers. Highs level off around 51. From the Weatherology Weather Center, I'm staff meteorologist Laura Lockwood. Right now, it's 48 degrees.
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0: Country, Country 540 KWNT. From my Nashville notes, it was on this date, back in 1960, Loretta Lynn made her first appearance on the Grand Ole Opry. How about that? Loretta said, "I've played in a million places, but the Grand Ole Opry is different." Well, indeed it is. Loretta Lynn then became a member of the Opry, joining in September 25 of 1962.
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1: This is a Fox News alert. A deadly shooting at an Oregon elementary school. I'm Lee Silicera. Fox News has learned three children and one adult have been killed when a gunman opened fire at the Silver Rail Elementary School in Bend, Oregon. Bend police spokeswoman Sheila Miller says reports of the shooting began early this afternoon.
2: A shooter outside of the building shooting into a car. And within about a minute, we were receiving multiple 911 calls from within the school. Our officers were on scene at 102, and the shooter was down seconds later.
1: Miller says the shooter was killed at the scene, but it's not clear if the person was shot by police or a bystander. Two others remain in the hospital. President Trump says the Pentagon will not live stream the execution of Fort Hood shooter Nidal Hassan. This coming after both Republicans and Democrats spoke out against it. The Pentagon says Hassan's execution by firing squad will proceed on December 3rd. Suspicious substances found in letters delivered to congressional and election offices around the country.
3: Packages containing what's described as a powdery substance forced evacuations at the state election offices of Louisiana and Oklahoma this week. And the Ohio Secretary of State says the Postal Service intercepted a package intended for its office. The Senate has also been informed of an investigation of messages sent to congressional offices. Federal agencies are investigating the letters and warning recipients to treat the packages as potentially hazardous. A similar threat occurred in 2023, when several election offices were sent envelopes containing fentanyl.
1: Fox's Jared Halpern at the White House. FBI agents and analysts fired for their roles in the investigation into President Trump's retention of classified documents at his Florida home are suing to get their jobs back, calling their termination unlawful acts of political retribution. FBI Director Kash Patel says the fired employees weaponized the Bureau. 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
1: 17 state attorneys general are calling for even more files about Jeffrey Epstein to be made public.
12: It's being called the Epstein Files Transparency Act 2. And state attorneys general say it's needed because the DOJ fell far short when it came to disclosing records under the initial Epstein's Files Transparency Act. They say they've written to top lawmakers on Capitol Hill urging swift passage of the bill. The coalition says millions of documents remain withheld. But President Trump's former Attorney General Pam Bondi told Congress last summer the DOJ produced nearly 3 million pages of Epstein-related material and that she was proud of the department's record on the matter. Jill Nato, Fox News.
1: Wholesale inflation rose more than expected.

0: going to filling up, excluding business at gas stations, retail sales were up 0.2%. However, furniture and home stores, department stores, and online retailers all reported an increase in business for September. Restaurant spending rose 1.1%.
1: Fox's Jeannie Casola, Wall Street, the Dow up 556, the NASDAQ gained 20, the S&P plus 25. I'm Lisa Lucera. This is Fox News.
2: Here's the AM 540 KWMT weatherology forecast. A freeze watch begins at 1 a.m. Saturday morning and continues until 9 a.m. Saturday. Chance of rain showers tonight, otherwise cloudy skies expected. Will dip down to about 42. Northwesterly winds 10 to 20 miles per hour. Cloudy tomorrow, slight chance for showers. Highs level off around 51. From the Weatherology Weather Center, I'm staff meteorologist Laura Lockwood. Right now, 50.
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Earl Thomas Conley, Tim Dale Eicher, Driving Home Show, KWMT. 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Now, motorcycles are $25. Side-by-sides and other vehicles, $35. Now, there'll be stops in Dayton, Stratford, Kemmerer, Webster City, and then the ride will end at Stumpy's and Duncan. They'll have a free will donation meal there. Now, all proceeds go to the Angel Ride go to Fight Breast Cancer. 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

0: John Conley, the backside of 30. 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
11: I'm Susan Lee, and this is the Fox Business Report.
12: The major averages ending higher and shaking off earlier losses as defensive and value stocks rallied, which helped offset weakness in tech. The Magnificent Seven big cap tech stocks were mostly lower on AI weakness. Shares of Apple fell 0.25% after two straight days of record closes. The Nasdaq did recover after its worst day in almost 3 months and staged its biggest comeback since April. Wholesale inflation surged in September, producer prices spiking 6.3% annually. Hotter PPI inflation is strengthening the case for another Fed hike. September retail sales jumped more than expected, driven by higher gas prices. Mortgage rates held steady this week. The benchmark 30-year rate was unchanged from last week at 7.3%.

0: 0%, according to Freddie Mac. The Dow up 556 points, the Nasdaq higher by 20, S&P 500 up 25. That's your Fox Business Report. I'm Hillary Barsky, invested in you.
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0: is Martina and Martina McBride. And right before that, Sammy Kershaw having that yard sale. 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One more reminder for you here about the big chili cook-off this Saturday here in Fort Dodge out at the Fort. Fort Dodge Chili Lovers Society and Connoisseur Media Radio teaming up for that, the 44th annual chili cook-off. That's going to be going on at the Fort Museum. And it's some pretty fierce competition there. The public tasting, you can stop by public tasting from 12:30 until 3. Winners will be announced then. There will be prizes for first, second, and third places from the judges and also a people's choice. If you'd like to sample the chili, it's only $5. 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
16: Here's the AM 540 KWMT weatherology forecast. A freeze watch begins at 1 a.m. Saturday morning and continues until 9 a.m. Saturday. Chance of rain showers tonight, otherwise cloudy skies expected. Will dip down to about 42. Northwesterly winds 10 to 20 miles per hour. Cloudy tomorrow, slight chance for showers. Highs level off around 51. From the Weatherology Weather Center, I'm staff meteorologist Laura Lockwood. Right now, 50.
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was rolling wheels and shifting gears around that Jersey Turnpike. Barney stopped me with his gun 10 minutes after midnight. Said, sir, you broke the limit in his rusty old truck. I don't know about that act.

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Janie Fricke. Well, back in the 50s, a lot of great artists, Ernest Tubb, Johnny Cash, Jim Reeves, I could go on and on, including Hank Snow.

0: Cha-cha-cha, Spanish Fireball. Hank Snow, the Singing Ranger, True Country, KWMT. Coming up, let's see, it would be next week, out in Jackson Hole, Wyoming, one of the grandest places I know of, the Grand Teton Mountains. And the Million Dollar Cowboy Bar is right there in Jackson Hole. They're going to have the fifth annual all-female country music festival, Cowgirls, at the Cowboy Million Dollar Bar. All right? The dates are October 22, 23, 24. So next week on Thursday, Friday, Saturday, that'll be quite an event. And there's no other... No way to describe it, really. No other greater place than I'd rather go than Jackson Hole, Wyoming, in the Grand Teton Mountains. Dale with the afternoon show here, doing a little daydreaming.
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